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1: This is a wildfire breaking news update. Officials from Incident Command on the Spokane Area Fire say they're focusing on remaining heat and hazards. There was no growth on either of the three fires, the Old Trails, Autumn Lane, or Fairview Fire, and firefighters continue to mop up to ensure there's no remaining hotspots. Current containment percentages, Old Trails Fire 43%, Autumn Lane Fire 61%, Fairview Fire 43%. This has been a wildfire breaking news update. I'm Bill Herenda.
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1: This is a wildfire breaking news update. Officials from Incident Command on the Spokane Area Fire say they're focusing on remaining heat and hazards. There was no growth on either of the three fires, the Old Trails, Autumn Lane, or Fairview Fire, and firefighters continue to mop up to ensure there's no remaining hotspots. Current containment percentages: Old Trails Fire 43%, Autumn Lane Fire 61%, Fairview Fire 43%. This has been a wildfire breaking news update. I'm Bill Horrendo.
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1: This is a wildfire breaking news update. Highway 291 is now open to the public after being closed for more than a week due to the Spokane complex fires, according to the Washington State Department of Transportation. Officials from Incident Command on the Spokane area fires say they're focusing on remaining heat and hazards. No growth on either of the three fires, Old Trails, Autumn Lane, or Fairview, and firefighters continue to mop up to ensure there's no remaining hotspots. This has been a wildfire breaking news update. I'm Bill Horrendt.
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6: 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I think, you know, 14-year-olds and 64-year-olds both find 27-year-old Sydney Sweeney just fine.
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8: All examples
7: point,
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6: 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A 27-year-old Cindy Crawford. Old parts.
3: 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A 27-year-old Joan London.
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0: been told we have RBF? 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
5: Yeah, what's going on, everybody? It is Stryker, and welcome to Out of Order. 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We have zero rules, zero predictability, and we have zero budget. I've got the top 20 songs ready to play totally at random. Will Self-Aware by Temper City be number one for a second week in a row? You're going to find out later. I'm also going to be joined by one of my favorite bands, Jimmy Eat World, will be on the show today as we kick it all off with the number 10 song. This is called Doors from Noah Kahan on Out of Order. Welcome to the show.
6: I grew

In at number 12 this weekend, Dying to Love from Bad Omens on Out of Order. It is Ted Stryker. It's not just the top 20 songs in the nation. I love to put cool new artists on your radar like this next group, The Backfires. Four young dudes, Alex, Harry, Matt, and Dylan. They formed in London. They're based in New York, and this is called Heaven Sold Out. It's a bonus on Out.

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Julia Wolf, who I just played, has the third biggest song in the nation. In My Room is out of order. And I'm Stryker, same time, same place, every weekend. Next up, we got a chart debut from our friends Edgehill. These are the guys who hit number one with the song Double Take. This is their latest, Love to Go, number 20, out of order.

Okay, probably my favorite song on the countdown right now, Beaches in Tennessee from Cage the Elephant, is now number four. You know it's going to hit number one very soon. Cage the Elephant, love that band, and I'm Stryker with a band that we are very high on, Dead Poets Society. They are loud, the energy is infectious, and this is called Cold. It's a bonus from Dead Poets Society.

0: Dead Poets Society is out of order. That was the song called Cold, and I'm Stryker. The show is out of order every single weekend. 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Jimmy Eat World is going to join me pretty soon. Plus, I'm going to play Death Cab for Cutie and Sublime on Out of Order.
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2: Out of order. 11.

Fool's Gold from Buffalo Traffic Jam is in at number 11 this weekend on Out of Order. And I'm Stryker. A shout out to Sublime. So their self-titled album, the classic album, was just certified diamond. That means 10 million copies sold. Congratulations to Sublime. Meanwhile, Until the Sun Explodes is number 8 on Out of Order.

The Outside Lands Festival is this weekend up in San Francisco, and that's one of the many great bands on the lineup. Death Cab for Cutie. Riptides is number 2 this weekend on Out of Order. I'm Stryker. Let's play the latest from 3 Days Grace. These guys have a massive arena tour coming up this fall. The song is called Don't Want to Go Home Tonight. It's 3 Days Grace, a bonus song on Out of Order.

0: years, still going strong. 3 days grace, don't want to go home tonight. Out of Order. Not on the countdown yet. That's a bonus song. I am Stryker. Thanks for listening. Every weekend, I'm in my guest bedroom in Los Angeles, shuffling up the top 20 songs in the nation. Coming up, the countdown will continue, and Jimmy Eat World will be here next.
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13: This is a wildfire breaking news update. Highway 291 is now open to the public after the roadway was closed for more than a week due to the Spokane Complex fires, according to the Washington State Department of Transportation. Officials from Incident Command on the Spokane area fires say they're focusing on remaining heat and hazards, and firefighters continue to mop up to ensure there's no remaining hot spots. This has been a wildfire breaking news update. I'm Bill Herendon.
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0: Baby Doll, Dominic Fike, in at number 16 on Out of Order, and I'm Stryker, joined now by a band who I have loved for a very long time. Jimmy Eat World is here. Guys, your incredible album, Bleed American, just turned 25, and it seems more popular now than ever. Do you feel that?
1: It's definitely grown with people. I mean, I think we're playing some of the bigger shows than we have, like, even back when that album was, like, you know, blowing up. And the response has been, yeah, I mean, it's gotten bigger. It's only gotten bigger over time.
0: Front to back, it's a great listen. And, of course, everybody loves the middle. A lot of artists have covered it over the years. Who's your favorite?
2: So if you could go online, you can search it. I think it's relatively easy to find. It's Prince covering the middle. And we had heard kind of through a rumor that he'd done it. Like, after some party, after some award show, he did like a party where he had a band and he played the middle, and we heard about it, but we never had proof. And then someone showed us, like, hey, I found proof. And it was actually this guy who was a huge Jimmy World fan and a huge Prince fan, and he like took it upon himself, like, I'm gonna find this. And so that's probably my favorite cover, because he, like, nice. he's a little bit flexible with some of the words, and it's kind of funny but cool. Yeah,
3: just doing it completely from memory, you know. Maybe who knows, like, how many times he heard it before he decided, I'm going to play this. Yeah, like, let's launch into that. Like, I don't need any award or recognition by any recording group or industry because Prince covered one of our songs.
0: And this is the original, the best version. It's The Middle, and more with Jimmy Eat World after the song.

0: Biba Doobie teaming up with the Marias. All I Did Was Dream of You at number 18 on Out of Order. That's the name of this show every weekend. The top 20 songs in the nation. I'm your friend, Ted Stryker. We're friends. Hey, you're here and I'm here. Still to come, I got music from Dirty Heads, Almost Monday, and Dexter in the Moon Rocks as we are getting very close to the number one song in the nation, Out of Order.
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9: This is a wildfire breaking news update. Highway 291 is now open to the public after the roadway was closed for more than a week due to the Spokane Complex fires, according to the Washington State Department of Transportation. Officials from Incident Command on the Spokane area fires say they're focusing on remaining heat and hazards, and firefighters continue to mop up to ensure there's no remaining hot spots. This has been a wildfire breaking news update. I'm Bill Horrenta.
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33: Out of order with Stryker. 19.

What a great tune. My Love from the band Mother at number 19 this week on Out of Order. And I'm Stryker. Every weekend, I'm in my bedroom, my guest bedroom, playing the top 20 songs in the nation. Next up, in at number 5, Freaking Out from Dexter and the Moonrocks, Out of Order. Ooh.

What's up? This is Duddy from the Dirty Heads, and you are listening to a former pool boy turned radio DJ. His name is Stryker, and this is Out of Order.

0: Those dudes are from San Diego. Almost Monday, No More Regrets is number 13 on Out of Order. It is Ted Stryker. That's how you find me on Instagram, at Ted Stryker. Slide in anytime on Instagram, Ted Stryker. Maybe there's a song request, a band I need to know about. Throw them my way, please. All right, we're going to take a break, and then I got music from Modest Mouse and The Strokes, and we're getting close to the number one song on Out of Order.
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2: There we go. It's time for the Stryker 420. My chance to put the coolest new music on your radar today. It's a singer who's been blowing up recently. Alyssa Grace, just 19 years old, from L.A. The music is vulnerable. It's heartfelt. It's authentic. This is called Bloodstream for the Stryker 420 on Out of Order.

0: playing the Just Like Heaven Festival here in SoCal. The Strokes, Going Shopping, is number 6 on Out of Order. And I'm Stryker. I love that band, The Strokes, by the way. This is our last break, and then it's the home stretch. Who scored this week's number 1 song? Place your bets, place your bets. The answer is coming up next.
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12: This is a wildfire breaking news update. Highway 291 is now open to the public after the roadway was closed for more than a week due to the Spokane Complex fires, according to the Washington State Department of Transportation. Officials from Incident Command on the Spokane area fires say they're focusing on remaining heat and hazards, and firefighters continue to mop up to ensure there's no remaining hot spots. This has been a wildfire breaking news update. I'm Bill Herendon.
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That dude right there is totally self-taught, 100% DIY. He's crushing it. Miles Smith, Hold Me in the Dark, is number 17 on Out of Order. And I'm Stryker. We are moments away from revealing this week's number one song. First, though, in at number 14 from Joyce Manor, I Used to Go to This Bar.

to Joyce Manor. I used to go to this bar as number 14 on Out of Order. I am Stryker, and with that, I've played you almost every song on our chart. The top 19 songs, played those. Jimmy Eat World, the band, stopped by. Time to reveal the number one song in the nation. And for the second week in a row, it goes to Temper City. Self-Aware takes the top spot on Out of Order.

0: 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I'm Stryker, and that almost does it for me.
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0: 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Ted Stryker. Ted Stryker, that's me. My executive producer is the great Corey Irwin. And we're going to be back next week, if they let us, with the top 20 songs in the nation. Until then, you have been... out of order.
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Getting to the point where you're like, you know what? I need just a little getaway, just a little weekend. I get it. I hear you. And you should do it. 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We got the perfect weekend for you in Vegas next month. Our 2026 iHeartRadio Music Festival, presented by Capital One. It's a party every year. It's where Weezer's playing this year. So I thought I'd play you their new song. This is We Might As Well Be Strangers.

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1: This is a wildfire breaking news update. Highway 291 is now open to the public after the roadway was closed for more than a week due to the Spokane complex fires, according to the Washington State Department of Transportation. Officials from Incident Command on the Spokane area fires say they're focusing on remaining heat and hazards, and firefighters continue to mop up to ensure there's no remaining hot spots. This has been a wildfire breaking news update.

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1: I think it's a little too soon and insulting to those of us who like to hold on to the notion of summer. Pumpkin spice lattes, which I love, by the way. I'm not too cool for pumpkin spice latte ever. They are returning to the menu on the 25th. That just feels too soon, Starbucks. But it's happening.

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1: If you are on a movie kick between The Odyssey and the new Spider-Man, don't sleep on the fact that Super Troopers 3 came out this weekend. So that is a must watch. 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

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You should be here tonight at 11 o'clock, every weeknight at 11. My friend Alex Mack hosts Emerging Alt, and it's an hour of all new music. And he's doing the legwork for you, so that way you get to discover new artists and sometimes new songs from bands you've loved forever, like Modest Mouse. 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
2: This is a wildfire breaking news update. Highway 291 is now open to the public after the roadway was closed for more than a week due to the Spokane complex fires, according to the Washington State Department of Transportation. Officials from Incident Command on the Spokane area fires say they're focusing on remaining heat and hazards, and firefighters continue to mop up to ensure there's no remaining hot spots. This has been a wildfire breaking news update. I'm Bill Horrendon.
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1: All right, let's go. 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
2: 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Thanks so much, Tamma.
1: Absolutely. We're going to do Foo Fighters right after Dexter and the Moon Rocks, who I'm about to play for you right now. But yeah, let me know what else you want to hear. 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
1: Somber recently talking about how dating for him is becoming increasingly hard because he's like, unfortunately, most people in my age group know who I am, and I'm trying to find somebody who wants to be in a relationship with me for the right reason is tough. I can only imagine. He's so young. That's going to be... Dating's hard enough, you know? Imagine being so far in the public eye. Okay. 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My hand is raised.

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1: Excited. This coming Friday, we finally get to see Green Day's new movie, Nimrods. Not only featuring the Linda Lindas and the Paradox. Love that they're using their space to support up-and-coming artists. But also, we get to see the journey. Green Day in their youth. The journey to their success. Exciting. I'm going to play Basket Case after Gigi Perez.

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1: Finally got a release date on the Linkin Park documentary, Unshatter, which documents the journey after losing Chester Bennington. 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
0: My name is Tama with new music from Weezer right now. 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
3: This is a wildfire breaking news update. Highway 291 is now open to the public after the roadway was closed for more than a week due to the Spokane complex fires, according to the Washington State Department of Transportation. Officials from Incident Command on the Spokane area fires say they're focusing on remaining heat and hazards, and firefighters continue to mop up to ensure there's no remaining hot spots. This has been a wildfire breaking news update. I'm Bill Horrendi.
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2: 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And I know we go through this all the time, but 2 weeks from today, excited to hear Thrasher, Brandon Flowers from The Killers. First new solo album in 11 years, his third altogether. A little country, a little Americana. Everything we've heard is fantastic.

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1: Come on, it's Monday morning. 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Let me know what you want to hear. I just got this request.
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1: Chris Cornell's voice will never not be the greatest. I can't wait to get the final Soundgarden album next year. It's in its final mixing stage right now. My name is Tammo with Temper City. This is Self-Aware.

96.1. 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It comes right to the studio. 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
1: Preseason football has officially begun. Thursday was the Hall of Fame game, and the Panthers ended up beating the Cardinals 33-30. Thursday, Friday, we'll see almost everybody else take the field. The first two games being Lions at Bengals and Packers at Steelers, both Thursday.

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1: This is a wildfire breaking news update. Highway 291 is now open to the public after the roadway was closed for more than a week due to the Spokane complex fires, according to the Washington State Department of Transportation. Officials from Incident Command on the Spokane area fires say they're focusing on remaining heat and hazards, and firefighters continue to mop up to ensure there's no remaining hot spots. This has been a wildfire breaking news update. I'm Bill Horrendon.
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2: Pumping gas. I need to have a nice whole number.
3: Yeah. So because
4: that's normal.
2: Yeah, same thing.
4: Who would walk away from a gas pump at like 28?
3: 13.
2: Yeah, and they say the perfect
4: psychopath
2: pump doesn't exist. When I went into the convenience store and I came out, it stopped on the whole dollar, .00, and the total was $69.
3: Oh, nice.
2: Lucky. Dude. Yeah,
4: that is a good day.
2: And they say, I took a picture of it. They say the perfect pump doesn't exist.
4: Dang.
2: It certainly does.
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1: Listen, as someone who is single, I feel for Somber because we know how hard enough it is just being regular people. And he's a freaking celebrity. And he's like, yeah, unfortunately, for me, like most people my age also listen to my music, which I get where that sounds cocky. He's also, you know, but he's right. At least people know him. If they don't know his, you know what I'm saying? And he's like, so I don't know who's trying to date me for the right reasons. It's got to be

0: 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Let's go.
1: Non-stop.
2: 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Right here. 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
1: All right, Seabass, this clip is for you.
2: Lucky.
3: You know the problem with the Cybertruck? Where are you supposed to put all the bitches, dude?
1: That's what I'm saying.
3: Because you're going to get them. They run up to at red lights to try to get in, but they can't figure out the doors. Because they're not smart like you. Because you're a Cybertruck driver. And they're women.
2: I will have that man know that I made sure to take a photo of this. I was at the Tesla charging station. And what did I see? Sammy in a Cybertruck by herself.
4: Oh,
2: female.
4: Yeah. There's a girl Cybertruck driver.
2: It's at least one.
5: She's out there.
2: Yeah, she exists.
6: Yep.
2: But yeah, it does help with breaking and entering. Like, besides it being bulletproof and stainless steel, you have to know to press the button and it has to be, has to be unlocked.
1: Yes.
2: I was thinking about that recently. Like, Cybertrucks, it's with all Teslas, there's no door handles. But I would really appreciate a self-opening door feature, Elon.
6: Okay.
1: Yeah, because minivans have that. I know every once in a while, man, I'll get an Uber or a Lyft and they show up with the minivan.
2: Yeah, don't touch it.
1: Yeah, and I go to open the door like, no,
4: sir.
1: And even to get in and out of this thing, they have to push the button.
5: Yeah,
1: I did get, I don't know what Tesla model it was. I was sitting in the front seat and the guy did open all the doors.
2: Let's see, that may be in the app.
5: Do you think you could do that in the software update?
1: From the touchscreen, because the door opened. The passenger side and then both back doors.
2: Oh, yeah. It is in the app. You can do it. But I'd like to have it right. Because like the great thing about...
1: It wasn't the app. It was... he did it from the screen.
2: Oh, well, from the screen.
1: From the driver's screen.
6: But a lot of these like Uber drivers trick out their cars. They even put handles on the doors.
1: Yeah.
2: What I'm talking about is I would like for it to open as I walk
5: up to it. As you walk to it.
2: Because it unlocks as I walk up to it because it has the Bluetooth. Right.
4: Good morning, Seabass.
1: So a man should... A real man should have a Cybertruck.
4: Obviously.
1: It's super manly.
2: Yeah.
1: I mean, you are the end-all be-all when it comes to what is manly, what is not manly.
2: I am 1,000% hetero.
1: Yeah. 1,000% hetero. So Cybertruck is super manly.
2: It's about... I can't think of a more manly vehicle besides, like, I don't know...
4: A tank?
2: A tank or a bison that you've lassoed yourself.
1: What about Greg's journal? Like, how does that rank?
2: Well, you know what? It's very British, and they're expected to be gay. So that's totally
5: true.
4: Is it very foppish?
2: Yes. Like,
1: men,
2: a dandy.
1: Men journaling. Greg journaling.
5: Yeah.
1: Is that manly?
2: I don't hate it because it is a record of your deeds.
5: That's what I do appreciate about it now. Because I don't remember what I did 45 minutes ago, but now I can look back at to 1992 and think, whoa, that was my life? Weird.
2: Yeah, think about, obviously men at war is a very common thing where they would either write to their lovers back home or keep a journal.
5: Right.
1: Seabass, as a manly man, do you agree or disagree? These are things that a man should never do, no matter how long he lives. Shave below the neck.
2: No, because... If you want attention down there, you got to keep it clean. That's just going to make things easier for everybody.
1: Okay. Well, I think they're talking more about like your chest your back. Arms.
2: Yeah, I thought about that recently.
1: Things like that.
2: Because I will admit that I fell part of the fad in college. Even though I don't really need to shave my chest. and did it. But I quit that pretty soon thereafter.
6: Okay. I know guys that shave everything.
4: Ugh.
5: Well, some guys have... Crazy hairy chest.
2: Yeah, like
5: if it's
2: coming out the back of your t-shirt, you got to get rid of that.
4: Yeah,
2: it's
4: but gross. There's nothing grosser than body hair stubble. Not face stubble, body hair stubble.
1: Yeah. That's so gross.
2: I think, and Gina, maybe Sammy, you can help on this, is the perfect amount of body hair, not where it's all long and curly and gross, but not stubble, but where it's just like one, it's just like a sheet.
5: Like a short hair
2: like
5: dog.
2: Like a short hair dog, yeah.
4: I like body, I like chest hair, so.
2: Nice.
4: Yeah.
1: Okay. All right, Seabass, king of all manliness.
2: Yes.
1: A man should never have a name for his penis.
2: Well, I think it's just trying too hard. You're Mr. Funny Guy at that point.
1: All right. A man should never skinny dip in daylight.
2: If it's with chicks, that's okay. But in general, that's correct.
6: What about with your bros, dude?
1: Yeah, what about your bros?
2: Well, I'll give you an example. Yeah. The last time, God, it's been a long time since I skinny dipped. We were at a camp in Alabama with the... female staff after hours.
5: Yeah, bro.
2: And there were three or four of us of each sex in the the lake, which is pretty gross. They could back on it. Uh-huh. Nothing happened in the lake.
6: Get amoebas.
2: But, yeah, exactly. It's flesh-eating bacteria. And that was acceptable, but it was after dark, and it was via co-ed.
7: Nice.
2: Yeah.
7: Nice.
1: All right. A man should never consider, even for a moment, a toupee.
2: That's so 60s and 70s.
4: Or, well, hair transplant. That's the thing now, right?
2: Well, nowadays.
4: Mm-hmm. Go to Turkey for that.
2: Right. Yeah. Well, Bill Burr has an old bit about that. He's like, I got bald at the wrong time. He's like, mm-hmm. If I waited like 10 more years before they finally perfected the technology, because the guys who got the hair transplants in the 80s, I think he talks like little ant legs coming out of their forehead.
5: Horrible. Oh, yeah, yeah.
2: But nowadays, more people do it. A number of celebrities have admitted to it, and it is unnoticeable.
6: Yeah, Daniel Tosh just did it.
2: Yeah.
6: And then also, like, there's barbers online.
1: He did? Daniel Tosh did?
2: Some fill-ins?
6: Yeah, he went to Turkey. And then, but there's barbers online that specialize in the toupee. Like, they'll glue it right on
2: I just think it's just too much of an

0: pictures. Yes. What the f*** is that? Don't know. A man eats food or prepares food or pays for food. He doesn't post pictures about the food that he is about to eat. And lastly, a grown-ass man does not post pictures of his fat-ass body on vacation. Guess what? That trophy wife that you've got sitting next to you where your dad bod is hanging over the belt, that makes your ass look worse, not better. So unless you're in shape, don't post vacation pictures with their shirt off. So those are today's grown-ass man things you should not do.
1: Well, I'll take it to the next level. You shouldn't be posting vacation pictures at all.
2: What about food pictures?
1: No, now, he's a trillion percent right.
3: When he said that, I just went through my mind. I don't think I've ever seen a guy post a food picture.
1: Menace again?
4: Have you met Menace?
3: Yeah. I mean...
2: Although he
4: said that's changed now. In fact, I was just out with Menace at a meal recently, and somebody brought that up, said they... Hey, Menace, aren't you going to get pictures? He's like, nah, man.
2: Good.
4: He goes, that's done now. That Snapchat's not popping.
5: Okay. Yeah.
4: Because it used to be like, you had to like push all the plates in the center, and he'd be like,
6: They were not what I thought they were. I thought the only purpose
7: The Woody Show
6: was to make the outside world disappear.
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3: Man, I don't know what's up with some of these people, man. This Christian influencer.
4: Of course.
3: I hate, otherwise, like, how do you?
4: Everybody is.
3: Yeah. Everybody's an influencer. This Christian influencer was sharing videos of her getting kicked off this Alaska Airlines flight.
25: Oh, no.
26: Yeah.
3: The flight was delayed on the tarmac, so this woman decided, hey, you know what? While the doors are closed and everyone's stuck on this stupid plane, this is the perfect time to get up and start preaching to everybody.
25: Oh,
3: like, you were just sitting on the tarmac for a while.
26: Yes, I was.
3: I mean, granted, you were in first class on a lie-flat seat.
26: Right, yes. You know, I napped probably, during our wait, yeah.
3: Probably could have slept through it. Yeah, but this is, can you imagine, like, you're stuck on the plane, here she comes.
27: I know we're all waiting. It's kind of frustrating, right? But I want to tell you that God's timing is perfect, and God knows everything. And maybe he's sparing us from danger today. So I want you to rest and know that Jesus Christ loves you so much. I pray protection over this flight in the name of Jesus. Amen. Amen. God. Bless you guys.
4: Enjoy the quiet. You're not being quiet.
28: I don't know who needs to hear this, but I feel like it's important. I feel like somebody does, man. Shut the f*** up.
29: It's just the problem. If she didn't have a phone, she wouldn't have gotten up.
26: Oh, yeah. Totally. She's filming herself, yeah. Mm-hmm.
29: Yeah.
26: And I get it. Like, I get the message. Like, okay, yeah, we're being protected. But, like, I can come to that conclusion on my own. Yeah. I don't need this bitch on a loudspeaker.
30: Yeah, it sounds like you're talking to a toddler, too.
26: Yeah,
30: like,
26: exactly.
30: I know waiting is frustrating. Yeah. Okay.
4: Patronizing.
3: You believe it or not, feelings. You guys, a lot of people didn't appreciate the closed-door sermon.
26: What?
3: Yeah, that included the flight crew, so they opened the doors back up just to kick her off the plane.
26: Yes.
3: Here's
26: how
3: that went.
26: Oh, wow.
31: Still not telling me what's going on.
32: So the crews don't feel safe with you?
31: They don't feel safe?
32: Yeah.
31: Oh, my gosh. I didn't know the message of Jesus Christ was unsafe. Wow. Do I have any guns or anything like that? No, I don't. So freedom of speech is not safe? I tell you what this is. It's called spiritual warfare. Yep. We're in the last days.
29: Uh-oh.
31: It's right, coming.
29: Now I feel
31: it's
29: less coming. Safe.
31: Yep. I am making my way. You see me walking, right?
30: Okay.
31: Thank you so much. Look at this. Hallelujah.
29: Oh, my God. Slight screw up on the cruise part there. They should have said, you're disrupting the cabin, and we reserve the right to throw you off the plane.
3: And another another incorrect use of the free speech argument.
26: Freedom of speech. Yeah,
3: yeah. Don't free speech on a plane. You can't just start talking about bombs and weapons and hijacking and whatever.
26: Or just being disruptive.
3: That wouldn't be protected.
26: Yeah.
3: You can't do that. Greg was freaking people out by white knuckling the armor.
29: Oh, God.
3: Like little bumps of turbulence. God. Oh, God. He was freaking out.
4: Little like, bumps. You're making, you weren't there. They were huge.
3: You're
4: bumps.
3: Making people uncomfortable. Would you mind if we moved you to a different seat?
4: Oh, you're going
3: to
4: put me in first class? Oh, thank you.
3: No.
4: No. Back of the plane.
3: Yeah. I tell you, man, you know, my parents dragged me to church when I was a kid. We used to have to go on Sundays, and it was so boring.
4: Such a punishment for
3: a
4: kid.
3: And now I hear or I see clips of all these churches where there's like, you know, they got bands.
26: Oh, my God.
3: Have you seen that?
26: Yeah.
3: Yeah, there's all kinds of stuff going
26: pyrotechnics.
3: On.
26: Pyrotechnics.
3: Yeah. Or
4: instruments.
3: How about this guy? My buddy Riz sent this to me yesterday. I'm not sure where this guy is a preacher or, you know, where what his church is, where he's at. But he was addressing his congregation.
33: Listen, let me tell you something. You want to have sex with another man. You want to go inside of his lower intestines and pack whatever is in there. Pack his dung.
26: Oh.
33: Stack it all up by you pushing in there and pushing it. You want to do that? Knock yourself out, homie.
3: Yeah, so I didn't get that at the church that we went to.
29: It sounds like Reverend Wright.
3: It would have held my attention a little bit more. Like, now this is entertaining.
33: You want to pack another man's doo-doo, that's your business. If you find delight in that, I find it abhorrent, but if that's what, if packing another man's doo-doo brings you on, knock yourself out, bro. I just want to tell you, the Bible says it's wrong. The Bible says it's wrong. But anybody else with half a brain would understand there must be something wrong with you to want to go inside of another man's asshole and pack his dung. Don't that stuff get all over you? I mean, that's what is there. That's what that place is made for. How on earth can you elevate that up against Pastor Manning preaching?
29: Oh, that's it. Pastor Manning.
3: Pastor Manning.
29: He's been around for a while.
33: You see where the world is?
0: You see where the world is?
29: And look, Pastor Manning needs to learn a thing or two about bottoming because it's called preparation.
26: Thank you. Clearly doesn't get it.
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30: Couple things for you, Menace.
0: Yes?
30: This guy named Isaiah Thomas, not the basketball player.
0: I was like, I know that name.
30: Yeah, no, not the basketball player. an Isaiah Thomas, not okay. the Isaiah Thomas.
1: Uh-huh.
30: He finished a 3,000-mile walk across the country.
2: Oh, yeah. I know this guy.
30: He walked from Philadelphia all the way to California.
2: Wow. I love his setup, too.
30: He walked about 30 miles a day. He managed to raise a bunch of money for at-risk youth while he did it. He battled tough weather conditions. He was even hit by a car at one point.
6: Oh, my God.
2: Twice.
30: Yeah, he recovered from that, kept on going.
2: Yeah, when he first started, I think he was only 13 miles out and he got hit by a car.
1: Oh, my God.
2: He was in the middle of the street.
1: How long did it take?
30: A couple months. 30 miles, blah, blah, blah, blah. Yeah, I
2: think it was 2 months.
6: Forrest Gump over here.
30: 30 miles a day.
1: A day.
2: Yeah. And he had this really cool setup, which I'm like, God, I wish I would have thought of that when I did my 40-mile walk, he got one of those. You see when those runners have their kids in the little basket thing?
6: Those little wheels on it.
2: The sports strollers.
30: Okay.
2: Okay. Yeah, he had his video, because he was live streaming it too, he had his video rig on that. So he wasn't carrying all the weight.
6: Smart. It's pushing it like a push cart.
1: Yeah. Oh, I see now. Yeah, he was just pushing an athletic stroller type
6: thing. It took
1: him
6: 124 days.
1: Wow.
2: Damn. I wish I had that set up.
30: Yeah. 3,000 miles.
6: Good God.
2: Crazy.
1: Get hotels every night, or I wonder what he...
2: That part,
1: what are the logistics
6: of cowboy
1: that
6: camp on the ground?
2: I don't know.
6: And he's crossing deserts and stuff.
2: Yeah, who was that one singer? He also did that. He walked cross country and he was almost done and they got bit by a snake.
6: Yes.
2: And almost died.
6: Yes, that was a couple years ago.
13: Mike Posner.
30: Oh,
13: yeah.
30: Really?
13: Yeah, we actually had him on the other show.
2: Then he went into the hospital.
13: Yep.
2: And then he recovered, and then he got dropped off back at the same point.
30: Yep.
6: Badass.
1: And then finished
2: the rest
1: of
2: the day. Yeah.
1: That rules.
30: Men, is something else for you, mm-hmm. You love wieners.
2: Yes.
30: And are you going to the gym now?
2: Yes, I am. Yep.
30: So you joined a gym?
2: I did, yes.
30: Okay. What are you doing there? What kind of stuff?
2: Just weight training stuff. No cardio.
30: Okay.
2: Just trying to,
30: time well,
2: up.
30: Then this is going to... This is going to interest you because if you're a dude working out at the gym, there's a side effect that you might not be aware of. It's a relatively new thing. It's called gym penis.
2: Oh, no.
1: it gets all itchy?
2: It's a new thing?
30: It's an unwanted side effect of hardcore workout because when your workout's done, your blood flow is restricted. Or I'm sorry, not restricted, redirected.
1: Oh, okay. Mm.
30: Which means that your little fella will just shrink up for a bit. Now, the good thing is, the good news, it's not a long-lasting effect, and so the blood flow will go back to normal.
2: Okay.
30: But if you're trying to bang immediately after the gym, because now you're all horned up.
1: Because you look so good.
30: You might want to wait a little bit and catch your breath first, because you might have gym penis.
1: Oh, another reason not to go.
2: True. Yeah. I mean, you want to make sure that, you're at maximum length when you're in the shower gym. You don't want to be seen.
30: Dude, I got a chair massage at one point last week.
2: Mm-hmm.
30: And when I stood up from that, your arm or your leg or whatever, your hand will fall asleep. My mm-hmm. penis was asleep.
2: Oh,
6: what? Wow.
30: Yeah.
6: Is that possible?
1: Was it tingling?
30: It was.
1: Weird.
30: Yeah. The same way your foot or your leg or whatever. It was the weirdest thing.
6: Was it just smashed for an hour?
30: Yes, because mm-hmm. When you're in those massage chairs.
2: Yeah.
30: Your knees are up, because mm-hmm. you're kind of kneeling in a weird way, and then you're lean forward, and then everything is kind of pressed. And I don't the way it was sitting in my pants or whatever.
1: What?
30: And so I was leaning up against it or whatever. It just I stood up and I'm like, oh my God, it was like pins and needles.
1: That's
30: but
1: so weird. I didn't know that was possible.
30: It was so weird, dude.
6: Could you even walk? Or did you just sit back down?
30: I was taking it easy.
6: Okay.
30: I was walking, but I was like, oh my God, this is so weird.
1: You should have had them massage it out,
30: Just
6: fell asleep.
30: To get the blood going back.
1: Some attention there.
30: It was so weird.
2: That is super weird. I did have a question for the audience though, because I'm new going back to the gym and I don't know if this is a thing. Maybe Seabass can chime in. But I've noticed now that guys, they sit at the machines on their phone.
13: Oh, it's the worst.
6: Very common.
2: Yeah, I don't feel like...
30: Talking to somebody?
2: No.
13: On Instagram. Just
1: scrolling or whatever?
2: Yeah, they're just sitting there scrolling the entire time. I'm like, is this just the location that I go to? But they're fat as hell. And they're just sitting there on their phone and just not using the equipment.
6: I think their excuse, or at least what I was told, was that they have a certain amount of reps and they have to take like a 30-second break or a 6-second break.
2: They're taking way longer than that. Oh,
6: okay.
14: But yeah, Menace is, it is more your location. The hardcore locations would not have such a thing. But yeah, you do see that. People who just like, you're not here. You're just here to dick around on your phone. You see like... Yeah. Anytime just you say you went to the gym. Exactly. And you see it a lot on like the stair stepping machines where like they're playing games or whatever or having conversations.
2: Yeah,
14: like
2: there's other places to sit, you know? But they're straight up sitting on the machine.
14: Well, that's my favorite move is I'll go to like somebody who's like camped out somewhere and they've got all their crap everywhere. Even though they have signs that say put your bags in lockers, et cetera, et cetera. And I'll start using that piece of equipment. I thought this was equipment. It's not a shelf.
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23: 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You could just spend whatever you wanted?
24: Yeah, but I also wasn't like, I wasn't going shopping and stuff, but if I went to the movie, I'd be like, Dad, I'm going to the movies. He's like, that's fine, take the card.
25: I know, I hear it now.
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28: All right, welcome back, everybody.
29: Yeah.
28: Talking about Sammy's room clear. Well, arena clear.
25: Yes.
28: Somebody on the text said, the foulest fart I've ever smelled was from a beautiful blue-eyed blonde, and she would have just let them rip right in front of you.
30: Really?
28: Yeah.
30: That's so rare.
28: Yeah. I don't know. What is it about?
24: Must be one of my friends. I don't know.
31: Yeah. It's like a hot girl party trick.
28: Yeah, I mean, just like, ugh, God.
31: Yeah.
28: Grossed all of us out.
30: Oh,
28: you could taste
30: vomitous.
28: It.
31: Oh, yeah.
28: Yeah. Yeah,
31: it was on my clothes.
30: I think I started lifting out of my chair.
28: Which reminds me, since we're on the subject, and then we'll drop this particular subject, but we got an after-hours voicemail for Sammy.
31: Oh.
28: Yeah.
32: This message is for Sammy. Hey, yo. Sammy, I have a question for you because I know that you be pooping all day, every day. I kind of do the same, and I have a question. Are your poops like fully, totally solid logs? Is it kind of like, you know, reindeer pebbles? Me, for myself, I take on average, I think, like 4 solid dumps, like solid dumps a day. Yeah, so I'm just curious. Thanks.
28: All right. So we say, sure. If you got anything for us, you can always leave it on the After Hours voicemail.
31: Literally anything.
28: And we literally get anything and everything.
30: Well, friends,
24: hey, what's your poop like?
30: Friends talk about the weather. Best friends talk about poop.
31: True. Right.
28: Yeah, it's true.
24: So it is solid. I mean, mostly, we'll really get into it now. So I will, almost after every time I eat, I'll poop about immediately.
31: You're like a dog.
24: And that will be the most solid. And then I'm still going to be going, though, a few more times after that. And kind of as I go, it gets softer. And then the next meal will be super solid. And then I will continue to go after that.
31: So you're like the gold standard.
33: Stay bumping.
28: Yeah. It's so weird. Yeah. Because it's not what you're eating. It's not like it went right through you. It's just whatever got processed, she's making room for the new stuff. And it gets her digestion going.
31: Yeah.
28: And it starts the machine up. There are people like, man, I came out 20 minutes late. No.
30: No, I disagree with that. I've eaten stuff where it comes out within 20 seconds.
31: Well, that's if it's like inflamed or bothering your bowels. But, no.
30: Okay, well then why?
28: It would come out looking exactly how it went in.
33: Uh-huh.
30: No, I guess so, but it's...
28: What do you mean, I guess so?
30: That's the impetus of what started the poop.
28: Well, yeah, no, because you ate something. It started got your digestive system revved up, and so it starts...
33: Whatever. In there.
28: Yeah, it starts clearing out whatever you already had. There's no way. It would come out, like whatever you just ate would come out looking exactly the same because it literally just passed through. It got no chance to break down,
30: For the Costco chicken salad that you recommended.
28: It just got your digestion
30: chewing my last bite, running to the toilet.
28: It just got your digestion going.
31: No, you're right. It pushes out the thing in front of it.
24: Yeah, it does. But to Greg's point, too, if it's something that you're eating that's making you sick.
28: You had the ChatGPT that?
31: Well, I wanted a definitive answer, right? Not just opinion.
28: It's not an opinion. It's a fact.
24: Yeah, but if you're eating something that is making you sick, that's still going to depend on how the poop comes out from what you're eating.
31: Because if you just ate it and it made you super sick, you'd throw it up.
28: Okay. No. Anyway, moving on.
24: I'm telling you right now.
28: Okay. Moving on. Gina, did you ever get an update or can we get an update on the credit card thing? Did you ever get to the bottom of that?
31: No.
28: Still nothing because Gina had two things.
30: Back to back.
28: Yeah, two orders from the Chick-fil-A mobile app.
31: In Virginia.
28: Yeah, that showed up on our card. The first one she called, they said, okay, we're going to close the card. We're going to send you a new one.
31: Mm-hmm. Which, so wait for
28: whatever,
31: that.
28: It's still going to take like a week or whatever.
31: Haven't gotten that.
28: And the very next day, she got an email from what looked like, I guess, the Chick-fil-A account.
31: Yes.
28: Because you looked it up. Is this a legit account tied to Chick-fil-A?
31: It's a real email, and even though it didn't look like one.
28: They said yes. I don't know if you got any further clarification on that, because I can't figure out how that would be. Because you don't even have a Chick-fil-A account.
31: Correct. I never got a fraud alert from the second one because that account had already been closed and it never showed up on my transactions on my app. So I don't know if it just fell off or if that poor burglar didn't get his like horrible order of like mini chick whatever and like tea and

0: close to $10,000.
1: Absolutely not. That's 100% the bank's fault.
2: Yes, it is.
0: Because if they tell you that's the protocol for if you're, you know, getting a call from someone claiming to be them, is to call the number on the back of the card that they provided.
3: Yeah, they need to.
0: I would assume
3: that
0: they do have some liability in that.
3: I would think.
0: Although, like the casino, it's like
4: any
0: malfunction voids all pays.
3: Right, everything's a malfunction.
4: Any sane person is gonna be like, I got to transfer the money, Doug. You're the bank.
0: Yeah, right.
3: You're in control of it.
4: I'm like, click. I would see you later.
0: Yeah, I would never do it. I would follow up. I would call. I would go to the bank before I would do anything. I would go to the bank.
1: Yeah,
4: same.
3: Physically, yeah.
2: But all a scammer needs to do is figure out that you put the wrong number on the back of cards. That's and then they take
0: and
2: it.
0: That's, so, yep. Mm-hmm. And that's what this, I meant, I had not heard about this one. There's a new scam you're reading about almost every day. Someone said, I hope this helps prevent similar situations for your listeners. Anyway, love you guys. Been a listener since 2014. Bye. That's from Carla.
3: That blows.
1: I've been watching so many of those scammers, you know, videos on Facebook. And I love when they hack into their computers. Like, you're the scammer with the green shirt, right? That's sitting in the middle of the room.
0: Yeah, those
1: and
0: are
1: they
0: good.
1: Freak out. I love it.
0: Yeah, those are good. I like those.
3: I had this weird thought just this morning. What's to keep your bank? Because, you know, I check my bank app like 5 times a day.
1: Mm-hmm.
3: What if I looked at my bank app, balance was zero? And I go to them and say, what's going on? And they say, who are you? We have no record of you. Yeah. We don't know who you are.
4: I'm afraid that's actually going to happen one day.
1: I
0: was just thinking about that because I was reading about last week's AI thing where the AI hacked the other AI.
4: Yeah, to get the info.
0: Right. And so as we move to, and we already have, it's already a digital currency.
1: Yeah. Right.
0: You know, you have an account. It's not like there are dollar bills stacked in some vault somewhere.
3: Right.
0: In the Greg Gorey box.
3: Exactly.
5: Don't go anywhere. 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
1: 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No More Regrets.

0: talking about scamming and stuff before the break. And then a little follow-up to Gina's credit card thing. So many scams out there. This woman, she posted a video about how she went to Target and she bought a box of Huggies. And she got them home, and all that was inside was a bunch of old clothes.
1: Really?
0: Like, she went to the Target, and she bought them.
2: Mm-hmm. Okay.
0: And that's what was inside. Now, most likely, someone just filled the box with old clothes to fake the weight of the diapers,
3: For the
2: Gotta have those diapers.
0: Yeah. Mm-hmm. But they, like, re-glued the box and returned it for cash.
1: They returned it,
0: and then they just put the box back on the shelf, and then somebody else goes in and buys it. That's what this woman did, which, you know, that sucks. That sucks.
1: Of course.
2: It's weird.
0: You know, you still got to go back to the Target and do the whole thing. Uh-huh. Here's a little clip from her video. And she's holding her stupid baby while showing the box. And warning, this woman is hella annoying.
1: Oh, okay.
0: See how long it takes before you tap out.
4: Who does this? I just bought this box of Huggies from Target yesterday. And I don't know if this is a Huggies problem or a Target problem, but, like, there's no diapers in this. That's a blanket and plastic and a shirt. I'm 4 weeks postpartum, and now I have to lug my four-week-old and my 24-month-old to Target. My husband's about to go to his night shift, which I'm already anxious about. My postpartum anxiety could not handle this.
1: Oh, God.
3: I don't...
1: There it is.
0: Boom.
1: There it is.
0: Yeah,
3: she goes to therapy,
0: off,
3: lady.
1: And like, the lady at the Target doesn't care.
0: It started off okay. Let me dissect where I have all the problems.
4: Who does this? I just bought this box of Huggies from Target yesterday, and I don't know if this is a Huggies problem or a Target problem, but, like, there's no diapers in this.
0: No, so I think it depends on how you're, you know, presenting this. Okay, so you get this
3: who
0: box.
3: Who does this?
0: Not who does this, like,
1: a
0: dude,
1: loser thief.
0: It'd be like, yo, check this out. So there's so many scams out there. Look at this one. I just bought this from Target.
2: This just happened to me.
0: Yeah. Where, Target's not out to screw you. Target, you know, I'm sure they're like, hey, you know what? Bring it in. We'll be happy to exchange it for a different box of Huggies. All right, let's continue.
4: That's a blanket and plastic and a shirt. I'm 4 weeks postpartum, and now I have to lug my four-week-old and my 24-month-old.
0: Okay, let's stop there. Four-week-old, I'll give you. Because that you measure in weeks. When someone's 2 years old, you stop measuring. After a year, when you hit a year old, now you go, he's one.
1: He's one.
3: Yeah.
0: And then after that, they're two.
2: Yeah.
0: And you know,
1: and
0: you know,
1: so on. And
0: 24
1: so
0: months. You don't go, well, he's 57 months now. And
3: Which
2: means what exactly?
5: Right. But in her defense, that is how they do clothes and stuff. That's how you buy it. That's how it's labeled. It's 24 months, 18 months.
1: And why is she filming herself?
0: Well, why? Okay, so, well, that is how women's clothing is a size zero to what, like, dude, one has nothing to do with the other. Like, when you say, how old is somebody, you're not doing it, you're not saying it based on what the sizes are at the store. Like, annoying parents do that all the time. They go, well, the baby's now, you know, 22 months. Well, like, it's going to be two.
1: Almost
2: don't
1: two.
2: Make me
0: in a
2: do
0: couple
2: the
0: months.
2: Math. Yeah. It also does sound like a pain in the ass to take a 2-year-old to Target.
3: Self-inflicted.
1: Well, then leave him with the dad and
2: dad's at the night shift.
1: Run your errand.
0: Yeah. My wife used to say all the time, well, I'm going to have to drag these kids to the store. I'm like, they sit in the cart. What do you mean you drag them to the store?
1: I know, huh?
5: You have to get
4: to Target. My husband's about to go to his night shift, which I'm already anxious about.
0: My husband has to go to his night shift.
2: Okay, now we're completely diverting from the issue.
1: Which has nothing to do with
0: already
1: it.
0: Anxious about?
2: This is now this is into the territory of none of our business.
0: Where does he work?
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14: 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I used to go to this bar

0: Man, Jeff G sprays this Lysol.
1: What did you spray?
2: It was
1: spray?
2: Just Lysol. Did I make it all the way into your mouth? Sorry.
0: No, it's not my mouth, but like all that stuff. Hand sanitizer. I don't know. I thought your senses kind of dulled as you got older.
1: Yeah.
0: The hand sanitizer has either gotten a lot stronger or these things have gotten a lot stronger. Maybe because we have more intense bacteria and stuff on the planet. I don't know.
3: That's
0: like
3: possible.
0: They have to have like more hardcore stuff to fight. Yeah. The more hardcore stuff that's out there.
3: It's like weaponized.
1: Lysol reeked. I always thought it smelled like vomit.
0: Yeah. Well, remember that stuff that he brought in? And at first, you liked it.
1: Oh yes.
3: Yeah, but then after,
0: but then Greg couldn't go to the restroom more.
1: Right. I've washed my hands at least five times, and it still smells.
0: Yeah. Yeah. Like I say, it gets more potent. My my daughter just got some stuff. Some hand sanitizer, and I swear, dude, and it like turned my stomach. Mm-hmm. It smells like Robitussin.
3: Ew.
0: And Robitussin to me is the most foul tasting. That is like one of those core memories of being sick and your mom giving you Robitussin.
2: You go on a Robo trip, dude.
0: Yeah, and that's why I never understood when you saw like the rappers and stuff doing
3: syrup.
0: Yeah, they were like
2: double cupping.
0: Yeah, they were like, you're drinking that stuff on purpose. Like I could be so sick and this would be the cure, and I would still go, is it that bad?
3: I'm good.
0: Yeah, man, the smell of Robitussin instantly turns my stomach.
2: Yeah, but would mix it. They put soda in it.
0: I'm like,
2: it
0: this is what
1: make it good.
0: And this is what you make hand sanitizer to smell like.
1: Mm-hmm.
0: I made her get rid of it. I like,
3: oh,
0: here,
3: really?
0: I'll take you to the store. I'll buy you a different kind. You can't have that in this house.
3: Was it like grape or cherry?
0: I don't know what the flavor was.
1: Well, the stuff Jeff had last week was like this, almost like a cologne smell.
2: Yeah.
1: Which I thought was good.
3: Yeah. It kind of smelled like cologne for a minute.
0: Yeah.
1: And then it was.
0: Yeah, but Jeff's crazy on the germs. Are you a germaphobe officially?
2: Yes, 100%.
0: Yeah.
2: To the 10th degree.
0: Now, where did that come from?
2: My mom, really, because she had a kidney transplant, right? So she doesn't have an immune system at all. So she got on it, and then she made everyone around her get on it.
0: So an immune system. Like,
3: well, yeah, why don't you just get her an immune system?
0: Yeah, right, Greg?
3: Just
0: go to
2: let me get it on Craigslist.
0: The immune system store.
1: Yeah, go there.
0: Get her.
3: Maybe there's some on Facebook Marketplace.
2: maybe. Yeah, so she kind of did it, and then it rubbed off on me, and then now it's just become like super OCD.
0: Yeah. It's not even effective anymore for him, I'm sure. He uses it so much.
1: Yeah, you're getting rid of your immune system.
0: Like antibiotics.
3: Yeah.
0: Like if you take too many of them, it stops being effective.
3: Yeah.
0: Like,
3: this is like your new standard. Your new zero.
1: Too
0: like
1: off.
0: It doesn't even like do anything anymore. Yeah. He's used so much hand sanitizer. Are your hands super like dried up?
2: Cracked. No, they're pretty soft. Cracking, really? I lotion up
3: Let me
2: too.
3: See. Yeah.
1: They're not still ashy. Have fingerprints?
3: No, they're nice. They're soft.
2: See?
0: Yeah.
2: It's good.
0: All right.
2: Slathered.
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1: All right, Woody, Greg, Menace,
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1: Gina Grad. Mm-hmm. 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Same number that you would call during the show, 877-44-WOODY. People leave us stuff all the time. We had that whole call about, Poopy. Sammy, the chick asking, hey, I poop a lot too, Sammy.
3: What's your poop like?
4: We're like sisters.
1: That are just like other thoughts on stuff that we've been talking about. Like this guy left us an after-hours voicemail.
5: Woody Show. Hey, been listening to you since day one. Howdy. Show's better than ever. Love it. Don't miss a day. Your question Monday, is anything real? No, it is not. This is now just being exposed because of Twitter and Elon buying X and allowing the truth to come out. They only want you to believe what they tell you. This is all throughout history worldwide, and we're just now learning that that's the case. A lot more people need to be woken up. Nothing is real. You only know what they tell you. Love y'all. Woody, suck it.
2: All right.
1: Thank you, sir.
3: Cryptic.
1: Yeah.
6: You often wonder who listens to the Joe Rogan's podcast.
2: You have to wonder.
1: Or at least
2: the truth is out there.
1: On a more surface level, though, when you talk about like what is real, what is not. I mean, it's harder to know what's real.
3: Yeah.
1: When you see a video or like if you're watching something, is this person really experiencing whatever this is, or is this rage bait? Is
3: true.
1: Like there's so much, and it's exhausting to go through it. Also, people start feeling bad about themselves. I saw something that was interesting. It's like, man, what you see on social media, it's not representative of reality. Like you're doing better than you think, because a lot of people are comparing themselves to everybody else. It's a selection bias on social media, like outliers. So people making a lot of money, they share those details, or people are just lying. Right, like people are lying, saying that they have this, that, or the other thing.
3: Of course,
2: faking it.
1: Yeah, and they don't at all. It's not that's not their house. That's not their car. They're not making all this money. So, a lot of people then have this warped sense of reality. $100,000 is not a great salary anymore. Well, less than 1 in 4 people earn more than $100,000. Less than 1 in 4.
3: Yeah,
1: that's
3: pretty good.
1: That's the reality. That's the real number. $1 million isn't much anymore. 2.2% of U.S. adults are liquid millionaires.
4: 2.2? 2.2.
1: Wow. You would think everyone. Right. Yeah. Like it's not real. Mm-hmm. And if that's what's fueling your disappointment in yourself or what, because you're not living up to that.
3: Mm-hmm. Nobody else is either.
1: Right.
6: I think it runs on both sides too, as you have that the upside, that you have the downside. Like I can't possibly in today's America, trying times.
1: Or what you said, like
4: in this economy,
1: right? Like the food thing that you were talking about.
6: Right.
1: There's so much like misinformation, but
6: you can't. Yeah, you can't get a good job unless you go $400,000 in debt on it.
1: Yeah, but
6: there's a billion great paying blue collar jobs out there.
1: You see, like on social media, my partner and I retired to travel at age 40. Well, the average retirement age in the U.S. is 62.
3: Yeah,
4: it's kind of younger than I thought.
6: Could be younger if you batten up the hatches.
1: Oh, $1,000 watch. That's not that expensive. $1,000 for a watch, because people are like, oh, well, Rolex and all these other, like, 47% of Americans can't cover a $1,000 emergency. There was just a big article about that last week. Like, if a $1,000 emergency came up, whether it's with your car or the water heater or something, whatever, some medical thing that popped up, could you cover it? 47% couldn't cover the $1,000.
6: Yeah, I heard some fact like related to that, and then saying, but they said families couldn't. And I was like, well, what the hell is that father doing? What an irresponsible jackass that you're putting your family in that sort of danger.
1: Mm-hmm. Yeah.
4: If I was a billionaire, I wouldn't buy a $1,000 watch.
3: That's right? A different issue.
4: Well, oh my God.
1: I wouldn't buy a $400 ice cube tray.
2: Yeah.
6: Oh.
4: Neither would
3: Greg
4: I.
3: I didn't either. Right.
4: No, neither would I.
1: Or a Gucci belt.
4: That I would buy.
1: Because that's what I'm saying. Yeah. Like, we all have our things.
4: I'm aware.
1: So I like watches.
4: I'm
1: so
4: just
1: sharing.
4: I wouldn't spend it on a watch.
1: No.
4: Belt? Sure.
1: That's what I'm saying. We're all.
4: Watch new.
2: What were you having a discussion, Greg, with the Super Trooper guys? off the air. Like one of them, you were talking about this, and they have, you know, a decent amount of money. You're like, even if I had hundreds of millions.
4: We were talking about those upscale grocery stores that have $20 smoothies.
3: Yeah.
4: If I had Jeff Bezos money, I wouldn't get one.
2: Yeah.
0: $14 water.
4: Like, and what does it do?
2: Some of these guys could actually like legit afford it every day. And they said, I wouldn't.
4: They're like, oh, hell no. Yeah. You wouldn't do it. These are movie stars.
1: Yeah. So, I mean, the internet is not real life. We've talked about that a number of times. You read about something or it's not what's really happening.
0: Well, you think like, oh, no kidding. But we do need that reminder.
1: Yeah, you do.
0: We truly need it.
1: And I think more than ever, just because you don't know really what's real or what to take at face. It's harder to take anything at face value.
0: And that's the way people like it.
1: And it's making everybody super, you know.
3: Depressed, paranoid.
1: Yeah, paranoid for sure.
4: And this is a very vague general statement, but you also don't have to base life on social media.
1: Yes.
4: I don't get it.
0: What?
4: Like, you know, you're not 12, right?
1: Yeah.
0: Well, the thing I don't understand is like, you know, you can pay for a fake plane, like in an airplane hangar and pretend you're on a jet. And it's like, but why would I do that?
4: If you take this window, if shoot it through a milk jug and with a window on the back, it looks like a jet. Like,
0: Wouldn't you feel like a moron?
1: Yeah.
4: Do you feel like an idiot?
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19: We begin our tour with a unique piece, a relic from the early big...

0: thing that is years old, decades old.
1: Decades.
0: Yeah.
1: I forgot it existed.
0: At one point, Greg kept a journal.
2: Oh, babe.
1: This is so embarrassing.
0: At the time, as a straight male.
3: I would say, I prefer diary.
0: He wasn't out yet, but he was, he had a diary. And he's going to read us a couple of things. Like, he brought this into the meeting.
1: Yeah. Like, instantly regretting it, knowing I would regret it.
0: Yeah.
3: But I love this. But what he's not overselling.
1: But it's kind of it's kind of an insight to how people just don't change.
0: I mean, it's very Greg.
1: It is. And I like one of them that I'm going to read to you. I was a bougie idiot back then.
0: Yeah.
2: Oh boy.
3: Should we roll in a bed so he can sit, so he can lay on it and put his feet up in his socks and like kick him back as he's writing?
0: All right.
2: Yeah. Dear diary. What a day.
0: Yeah.
1: I know we're going to get into it, but the reason I did this is because a friend of mine made me this and said, journal your trip. And I said, okay, if I come back, I can't not have journaled.
0: But speaking of bougie, what were you doing? Dumb. This trip was for?
1: This was for spending a summer in Cambridge, England to go to Cambridge University for the summer.
0: Summer abroad.
4: A summer.
3: As someone Cambridge. Who went to Oxford for a summer, I support this.
0: All right. So, Greg has this journal that he found, and he's so embarrassed by it. And we've got to hear what's inside of this. He gave us a couple examples when he came, but we want to hear more. So I had Greg go through it.
1: I have we'll read a few excerpts today.
2: Ooh,
0: okay. All right. So Greg's lost and found journal. That's coming up next here on The Woody Show. We will be right back.
2: I'm not kidding when I say they had stick figure pictures of people freaking and then a circle with an X out that was signed that said no freaking.
0: Like a leave room for the Lord kind of thing.
2: Right.
5: This is The Woody Show.
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0: I can't wait to hear more. We've been spoiled because we already got to hear a little bit of it when Greg came in and said, "You'll never guess what I found."
1: Yeah. Clearing out the home office and
0: yeah.
1: Came across this thing that's entitled Greg's Trip to England.
2: Oh.
3: Nice.
1: It's a journal. Or as Seabass calls it, a diary.
0: Yeah. Well,
1: from the year 1992.
3: Wow.
0: So what's the difference between a journal and a diary? It's the same thing.
1: Yeah.
4: At least what kind of lady you want to be?
2: Greg's journal doesn't have a lock on it. I think diaries do.
5: Yeah, and diaries you talk to like they're a person. Oh my God, diary, what a day.
1: Oh, really?
0: So this is when Greg was studying abroad.
1: Yeah, at Cambridge.
0: And how, just for the summer?
1: It was it was one summer. It was about a total of 3 months.
4: What'd you take when you were there, Greg?
1: I took music appreciation and English lit.
3: Did you like go around town at all? Or just
1: I mean, it was most of it was not.
5: I'm sure the journal will tell us.
1: I lived on campus and I remember on day one, this is back in the days when I would smoke and I said, "Are we allowed to smoke here on campus?" He said, "Allowed to? You're encouraged to."
3: Nice.
0: Hell yeah.
1: Oh, I think I like it here. Right.
0: So are you just going to open up to like a random page?
1: Well, I went through because some of it starts with the actual travel to England and then some of it is, and then the majority of it is in England, obviously. Uh-huh. So on July 2nd, 1992, this is how I realized, wow, I haven't really changed that much, I guess. It says, and I'm going to read this verbatim.
5: Okay.
1: And Gina can prove I haven't edited
5: any of it. Yeah, no, I'm looking at everything.
1: I'm sitting on the floor of the Newark airport, by far the most crowded airport I have ever encountered. There are no seats, no available phones, and crowds everywhere. I walked past the crew of my next flight to London as they waited to get on board. All spoke with English accents, and they seemed in good spirits. But for now, I sit and wait amongst the craziness of this tacky place.
3: Oh, my God. Oh, yes,
0: so when you
3: douchebag,
4: Newark sucks. Let's not.
0: So when you write like that, are you like playing a role in your mind? Like,
1: no.
0: You know, I'm about to summer at Cambridge. Yeah.
1: No, but
0: and
1: I
0: so
1: think,
0: like the way the cadence and the way that you're writing and the words that you're using.
1: I don't.
5: They trying to sound in good a certain spirits. Way.
0: Yeah. They seem in good spirits.
4: Who do you think would care how the flight crew seemed?
1: I don't know. This entire journal I forgot existed, and now that I'm reading it, I'm asking the same question you're asking, Woody. Like, who am I writing this for? Yeah. This is so stupid.
5: And why didn't you
0: and
5: have
0: the
5: your
0: way
5: phone?
0: That you write it? Like, it's like Remember when Andrew Luck was still a quarterback for the Colts? There was that parody account as if he was like some kind of Civil War general.
3: Yeah. I remember that.
0: And he would tweet, write about the game about in that way, like those old letters from Civil War soldiers sounded. It's like you're writing almost like in an old timey style.
1: Right. And I never intended for anybody to read this. So I don't know why. And then the trip continues. This is from the actual flight. 5:48 a.m. July 3rd, 1992. I watched a cheesy movie called The Cutting Edge. It was about figure skating.
5: That movie rules.
1: I didn't sleep since the last time I wrote in this, quote, journal. The man in front of me has been such a nuisance. It's crazy. Rocking back and forth like nobody's business, right into my knees.
5: He's such a nuisance.
1: All right.
5: What a pest.
1: No plot twist, no nothing. No. I guess that was pointless. Okay,
0: were you afraid to fly at this point?
1: I don't think so.
3: No, because remember, you used to be a traffic reporter, and you would go on a plane every day.
5: In a
1: planes
5: helicopter.
1: And helicopters,
0: Didn't mean that he wasn't like freaked out by it. Like, I didn't know when this crippling anxiety really kind of started.
1: The anxiety and fear over everything slowly just started building. So at this point, I'm in England. This is, I guess, whatever, July. 4th of July in England, 1992. I just wound up at a place called Burger Delight, and I had some deep-fried cod and bland peas and fries with the worst ketchup I've ever had. I had a pint of beer as well. By this time, it had started to drizzle, and the sky was black. When planes flew by, it was impossible to even find them. I took the London Underground over to Trafalgar Square. This place was unbelievable. Ooh. There were more than 1,000 people and 5,000 pigeons. It's a place where you can feed the pigeons as they literally climb all over you. I, of course, didn't do this. I think I did get ish on my sleeve, though. Ooh. From Trafalgar Square, I walked down the Mall, which is a wide brick road that leads to Buckingham Palace. The long, long, long walk was pretty much worth it.
5: Okay. You really paint a story.
3: It's a book of complaining.
1: That's a good point, Menace.
4: Yeah, it's like if Larry David had no insight.
1: Okay, now this entry, this will be the last one we get to. We can revisit this in the future.
4: Yes, please.
1: Okay, so now at this point, I have taken the train out of London. I've gone close to Cambridge, and I'm staying at a hotel for one night before I go to move on to campus.
3: Yeah.
1: After showering in the matchbox-sized shower, I walked around town, and I found out that Cambridge is just around the corner. It's nothing what I expected. It's not separate from town. I didn't look around much because I was so hungry. On the way to get a Turkish cheeseburger, two young girls, about 9 or 10 years old, turned to me. They crossed themselves. One of the cute girls asked, "Do you believe in God?" I said, "Sure," and began talking to both of them. They walked with their arms around each other and giggled a lot. They said something about me, but I couldn't make it out. And as I walked back to the guest house, I saw the girls again. She fancies you, they said.
5: Oh.
1: It was so funny that I laughed with them. Imagine that. 2 hours in a foreign city and somebody fancies me. So now I sit watching British TV and I'm actually bored. I drank a Kestrel lager, which comes in a black can, and it says very strong on front. I should have believed it. It was so strong that I almost couldn't bear it. It almost tasted like hard alcohol with just a hint of ale. Quite nasty, but I forced it down since it cost £1.65. I learned the hard way, and I wasted my pounds. I guess I'm going to do something now. What? I'm not sure. Maybe rest. Or maybe walk. Or maybe veg. Maybe even read.
0: Wow.
4: Craig, what a whirlwind trip.
1: Well, there's about another 80 pages or so.
5: Oh my God.
1: The people I met, the drinks I drank, the places I've gone, I punted down the river Cam, took classes. Oh, there's guest entries in here from the friends I made.
5: Wow.
1: I mean, this thing goes on and on and on.
3: So love it.
1: Don't, you know,
0: don't turn that dial.
1: Yeah, like it doesn't sound whirlwind yet.
5: Yeah, but
1: things are about to go crazy.
5: He's setting the stage.
0: We are just scratching the surface on what will be an ongoing series of entries from Greg's journal.
3: Oh, it's summer journal.
4: It's like a book club.
0: It's somebody lost and found journal.
1: Unbelievable.
0: Yes.
1: I'm still looking for the Brady Bunch log, though.
0: Oh, yeah.
1: I think it's in my parents' attic.
3: Yes, please.
0: Yeah, because Greg was so infatuated with the Brady Bunch. We've told this story.
1: Yeah.
0: That when he would watch the episodes, he would have composition books.
1: I would lock it.
0: And he would
1: what the plot was about, what happened, were there any guest stars, were there any bloopers, were there any continuity errors?
5: Oh, my God.
1: What happened, what day it aired?
5: Like I didn't realize. Psycho. I am not a fan. I thought I was a fan. I'm not a fan.
1: Yeah.
5: That's a fan.
1: Yeah, I mean, I have the Barry Williams book.
0: Yeah, I mean, that exists somewhere.
1: I don't think I threw it away.
0: Yeah,
1: it's got to be in a box.
0: Too much work went into it.
5: I would love your dissertation. I'm sure it's in there on Oliver and Tiger.
1: Oh yeah, I probably hated them. Yeah.
5: Yeah.
0: Yeah. Anyway, they're nice. Nice work, Greg. Oof. With the
1: thank you.
0: Yeah, the fact that you brought it in.
1: I know. And
0: I applaud that. I think I give Greg some credit here.
5: Yeah. She fancies
0: because Greg
5: you.
0: Is so easily
5: you.
0: Embarrassed.
1: Truth. And I never thought I would share that. I didn't even know. I forgot it existed.
5: 2 hours in a foreign country.
1: Oh, yeah. Somebody fancies me.
0: Right, more Woody Shows next. Hang on. The Woody Show. We'll be
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0: All right, Seabass, this clip is for you.
1: Lucky.
2: You know the problem with the Cybertruck? Where are you supposed to put all the bitches, dude?
1: That's what I'm saying.
2: Because you're going to get them. They run up to at red lights to try to get in, but they can't figure out the doors. Because they're not smart like you. Because you're a Cybertruck driver. And they're women.
1: I will have that man know that I made sure to take a photo of this. I was at the Tesla charging station. And what did I see? Sammy in a Cybertruck by herself.
3: Oh,
1: female.
3: Yeah. There's a girl Cybertruck driver.
1: It's at least one.
4: She's out there.
1: Yeah, she exists.
5: Yep.
1: But yeah, that does help with breaking and entering. Like, besides it being bulletproof and stainless steel, you have to know to press the button and it has to be, has to be unlocked.
0: Yes.
1: I was thinking about that recently. Like, Cybertrucks, it's with all Teslas, there's no door handles. But I would really appreciate a self-opening door feature, Elon.
5: Okay.
0: Yeah, because minivans have that. I know every once in a while, man, I'll get an Uber or a Lyft and they show up with the minivan.
1: Don't touch it.
0: Yeah, and I go to open the door like, no, sir. And even to get in and out of this thing, they have to push the button. Yeah. I don't know what Tesla model it was. I was sitting in the front seat and the guy did open all the doors.
1: Let's see, that may be in the app.
4: Do you think you could do that in a software update?
0: From the touchscreen, because the door opened. The passenger side and then both back doors.
1: Oh, yeah. It is in the app. You can do it. But I'd like to have it right. Because like the great thing about...
0: It wasn't the app. It was... he did it from the screen.
1: Oh, well, from the screen.
0: From the driver's screen.
5: But a lot of these like Uber drivers trick out their cars. They even put handles on the doors.
0: Yeah. Oh.
1: What I'm talking about is I would like for it to open as I walk up to it.
4: As you walk to it.
1: Because it unlocks as I walk up to it because it has a Bluetooth.
3: Right. Good morning, Seabass.
0: So a man should... Oh, yeah. A real man should have a Cybertruck.
3: Obviously.
0: It's super manly.
1: Yeah.
0: I mean, you are the end-all be-all when it comes to what is manly, what is not manly.
1: I am 1,000% hetero.
0: Yeah. 1,000% hetero, so Cybertruck is super manly.
1: It's about... I can't think of a more manly vehicle besides, like, I don't know...
3: A tank?
1: A tank or a bison that you've lassoed yourself.
0: What about Greg's journal? Like, how does that rank?
1: Well, you know what? It's very British, and they're expected to be gay, so that's totally
3: okay. It's true. Is it very foppish?
1: Yes. Like,
0: men,
1: it's a dandy.
0: Men journaling. Greg journaling.
4: Yeah.
0: Is that manly?
1: I don't hate it because it is a record of your deeds.
4: That's what I do appreciate it about it now. Because I don't remember what I did 45 minutes ago, but now I can look back at to 1992 and think, whoa, that was my life? Weird.
1: Yeah, think about, you know, obviously men at war is a very common thing where they would either write to their lovers back home or keep a journal.
4: Right.
0: Seabass, as a manly man, do you agree or disagree? These are things that a man should never do, no matter how long he lives. Mm. Shave below the neck.
1: No, because... If you want attention down there, you got to keep it clean. That's just going to make things easier for everybody.
0: Okay. Well, I think they're talking more about like your chest, your arms.
1: Yeah, I thought about that recently.
0: Things like that.
1: Because I will admit that I fell part of the fad in college. Even though I don't really need to shave my chest. and did it. But I quit that pretty soon thereafter.
5: Okay. I know guys that shave everything.
3: Ugh.
4: Well, some guys have... Crazy hairy chest.
1: Yeah, like if it's coming out the back of your t-shirt, you got to get rid of that.
3: Yeah, but there's nothing grosser than body hair stubble. Not face stubble, body hair stubble.
0: Yeah. Ugh. That's so gross.
1: I think, and Gina, maybe Sammy, you can help on this, is the perfect amount of body hair, not where it's all long and curly and gross, but, and not stubble, but where it's just like one, it's just a, like a sheet, like a
4: short hair
1: like
4: dog.
1: A short hair dog. Yeah.
3: I like body, I mean, I like chest hair, so.
1: Nice.
3: Yeah.
0: Okay. All right, Seabass, king of all manliness.
1: Yes.
0: A man should never have a name for his penis.
1: Well, I think it's just trying too hard. You're Mr. Funny Guy at that point.
0: All right. A man should never skinny dip in daylight.
1: I mean, if it's with chicks, that's okay. But in general, that's correct. Yeah.
5: What about with your bros, dude?
0: Yeah, what about your bros?
1: Well, I'll give you an example. Yeah. The last time, God, it's been a long time since I skinny dipped. We were at a camp in Alabama with the... female staff after hours.
4: Yeah,
5: hell yeah,
4: bro.
5: Nice.
1: And there were three or four of us of each sex in the lake, which is pretty gross thinking back on it. Uh-huh. Nothing happened in the lake.
5: Get amoebas.
1: Yeah, exactly. Flesh eating bacteria. And that was acceptable, but it was after dark and it was a co-ed.
6: Nice.
1: Yeah.
6: Nice.
1: All
0: right. A man should never consider, even for a moment, a toupee.
1: That's so 60s and 70s.
3: Or, well, hair transplant. That's the thing now, right?
1: Well, nowadays.
3: Go to Turkey for that.
1: Right. Yeah. Well, Bill Burr has an old bit about that. He's like, I got bald at the wrong time. He's like, mm-hmm. If I waited like 10 more years before they finally perfected the technology, because the guys who got the hair transplants in the 80s, I think he talks like little ant legs coming out of the forehead.
4: Horrible. Oh, yeah, yeah.
1: But nowadays, more people do it. A number of celebrities have admitted to it, and it is unnoticeable.
5: Yeah, Daniel Tosh just did it.
1: Yeah.
5: And then also, like, there's barbers online.
0: He did? Daniel Tosh did?
1: Some fill-ins?
5: Yeah, he went to Turkey. And then, but there's barbers online that specialize in the toupee. Like, they'll glue it right on
1: I've
5: your
1: see,
5: head.
1: I just think it's just too much, or too much of an effort for too little of a return. And it is, and it falls off, which it will. You look very foolish.
4: But transplants look so painful.
0: 714 texting over. I'm a contractor. Cybertruck in the lumber yard, not manly.
1: Mm. Well, it's too new these days. I get it. You know, you guys are stuck in your old ways. Because a lot of guys still have they're anti-electric for that reason.
3: Where's my F-150, you know?
1: Well, even though they had an F-150 Lightning, which got discontinued.
4: Yeah, that was not selling.
1: It looked like an F-150 for the most part.
4: It did.
1: Yeah, oh well.
0: I'm not sure who this guy is. This is an older gentleman. I don't know if we're even supposed to know who this guy is, but he had a take, agree or disagree, king of manliness, Seabass.
7: 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The first is split a check with other men. That is the most testicle-free thing that's out there.

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0: Show.
1: Man, I don't know what's up with some of these people, man. This Christian influencer.
2: Of course.
1: I hate, otherwise, like, how do you?
2: Everybody is.
1: Yeah. Everybody's an influencer. This Christian influencer was sharing videos of her getting kicked off this Alaska Airlines flight.
3: Oh, no.
4: Yeah.
1: Yeah. The flight was delayed on the tarmac, so this woman decided, hey, you know what? While the doors are closed and everyone's stuck on this stupid plane, this is the perfect time to get up and start preaching to everybody.
3: Oh,
1: like, you were just sitting on the tarmac for a while.
4: Yes, I was.
1: I mean, granted, you were in first class on a lie-flat seat.
4: Right, yes. You know, I napped probably, during our wait, yeah.
1: Probably could have slept through it. Yeah, but this is, can you imagine, like, you're stuck on the plane, here she comes.
5: I know we're all waiting. It's kind of frustrating, right? But I want to tell you that God's timing is perfect and God knows everything. And maybe he's sparing us from danger today. So I want you to rest and know that Jesus Christ loves you so much. I pray protection over this flight in the name of Jesus. Amen. Amen. God. Bless you guys.
2: Enjoy the quiet. You're not being quiet.
6: I don't know who needs to hear this, but I feel like it's important because I feel like somebody does, man. Shut the f*** up.
7: It's just the problem. If she didn't have a phone, she wouldn't have gotten up.
4: Oh, yeah. Totally. She's filming herself, yeah. Mm-hmm.
1: Yeah.
4: And I get it. Like, I get the message. Like, okay, yeah, we're being protected. But, like, I can come to that conclusion on my own.
1: Yeah.
4: I don't need this bitch on a loudspeaker.
8: Yeah, it sounds like you're talking to a toddler, too.
4: Yeah,
8: like,
4: exactly.
8: I know waiting is frustrating.
2: Yeah.
8: Okay.
2: Patronizing.
1: Believe it or not, you guys, a lot of people didn't appreciate the closed-door sermon.
4: What?
1: Yeah, that included the flight crew, so they opened the doors back up just to kick her off the plane.
4: Yes.
9: Oh,
4: yeah.
9: Wow.
10: Still not telling me what's going on.
11: So the crews don't feel safe with you?
10: They don't feel safe?
11: Yeah.
10: Oh, my gosh. I didn't know the message of Jesus Christ was unsafe. Wow. Do I have any guns or anything like that? No, I don't. So freedom of speech is not safe? I'll tell you what this is. It's called spiritual warfare.
1: Yep.
10: We're in the last days.
7: Uh-oh.
10: It's right, coming.
7: Now I feel
10: it's
7: less safe.
10: Yep. I am making my way. You see me walking, right?
12: Okay.
10: Thank you so much. Look at this. Hallelujah.
7: Oh, my God. Slight screw up on the cruise part there. They should have said, yeah, you're disrupting the cabin, and we reserve the right to throw you off the plane.
1: And another another incorrect use of the free speech argument.
4: Freedom
2: of speech.
4: Yep.
2: Yeah.
1: You don't have free speech on a plane. You can't just start talking about bombs and you know, weapons and hijacking and whatever.
4: Or just being disruptive.
1: That wouldn't be protected.
4: Yeah.
1: You can't do that. Greg was freaking people out by white-knuckling the arm.
4: Yeah.
1: Oh, God. Like little bumps of turbulence. Oh, God. He was freaking out.
2: Little like, bumps. You're making, you weren't there. They were huge.
1: You're
2: bumps.
1: Making people uncomfortable. Would you mind if we moved you to a different seat?
2: Oh, you're going
1: to
2: put me in first class? Oh, thank you.
1: No.
2: No. Back of the plane.
1: Yeah. I tell you, man, you know, my parents dragged me to church when I was a kid. We used to have to go on Sundays, and it was so boring.
2: It's such a punishment for
1: you know,
2: a kid.
1: And now I hear or I see clips of all these churches where there's like, you know, they got bands.
4: Oh, my God.
1: Have you seen that?
4: Yeah. Oh,
1: yeah. There's all kinds of stuff going on.
4: Pyrotechnics.
1: Yeah. Or
2: instruments.
1: How about this guy? My buddy Riz sent this to me yesterday. I'm not sure where this guy is a preacher or, you know, where what his church is, where he's at. But he was addressing his congregation.
13: Listen, let me tell you something. You want to have sex with another man. You want to go inside of his lower intestines and pack whatever is in there. Pack his dung.
4: Oh.
13: Stack it all up by you pushing in there and pushing it. You want to do that? Knock yourself out, homie.
1: Yeah, so I didn't get that at the church that we went to.
7: It sounds like Reverend Wright.
1: It would have held my attention a little bit more. Like, now, this is entertaining.
13: You want to pack another man's doo-doo, that's your business. If you find delight in that, I find it abhorrent, but if that's what, if packing another man's doo-doo brings you on, knock yourself out, bro. I just want to tell you, the Bible says it's wrong. The Bible says it's wrong. But anybody else with half a brain would understand there must be something wrong with you to want to go inside of another man's asshole and pack his dung. Don't that stuff get all over you? I mean, that's what it's there. That's what that place is made for. How on earth can you elevate that up against Pastor Manning preaching?
7: Oh, that's it. Pastor Manning.
1: Pastor Manning.
7: He's been around for a while.
13: You see where the world is?
1: You see where the world is?
7: And look, Pastor Manning needs to learn a thing or two about bottoming because it's called preparation.
4: Thank you. Clearly doesn't get it.
0: The Woody Show. We'll be right back.
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0: couple things for you, Menace.
1: Yes.
0: This guy named Isaiah Thomas, not the basketball player.
2: I was like, uh-huh. I know that name.
0: Yeah, no, not the basketball player. And Isaiah Thomas, not the Isaiah Thomas. He finished a 3,000-mile walk across the country.
1: Oh, yeah. I know this guy.
0: He walked from Philadelphia all the way to California.
1: Wow. I love his setup, too.
0: He walked about 30 miles a day. He managed to raise a bunch of money for at-risk youth while he did it. He battled tough weather conditions. He was even hit by a car at one point.
2: Oh, my God.
1: Twice.
0: Yeah, he recovered from that, just kept on going.
1: Yeah, when he first started, I think he was only 13 miles out and he got hit by a car.
3: Oh, my God.
1: He was in the middle of the street.
3: How long did it take?
0: A couple months. 30 miles, blah, blah, blah, blah. Yeah, I don't see anything.
1: I think it was 2 months.
2: Or a skunk over
0: 30 miles a day.
3: A day.
1: Yeah. And he had this really cool setup, which I'm like, God, I wish I would have thought of that when I did my 40-mile walk. He got one of those. You see when those runners have their kids in a little basket thing?
2: Like the sport strollers.
1: Yeah, he had his video because he was live streaming it too. He had his video rig on that, so he wasn't carrying all the weight.
2: Smart, it's like pushing it like a push cart.
3: Yeah. Oh, I see now. Yeah, he was just pushing an athletic stroller type.
2: It took him 124 days.
3: Wow.
1: Damn, I wish I had that set up.
0: Yeah, 3,000 miles.
2: Good God,
1: that's crazy.
3: Get hotels every night, or I wonder what he.
1: That part.
3: What are the logistics
2: of cowboy
3: that
2: camp on the ground?
1: No,
0: yeah, no.
2: I mean, he's crossing deserts and stuff.
1: Yeah, who was that one singer? He also did that. He walked cross country and he was almost done, and then he got bit by a snake.
2: Yes,
1: on the side.
2: Yes, that was a couple years ago.
4: Mike Posner.
0: Oh,
4: yeah,
0: really?
4: We actually had him on the other show.
1: Then he went into the hospital.
4: Yep.
1: And then he recovered, and then he got dropped off back at the same point.
0: Yep.
2: Badass.
3: And then finished.
1: And then finished the rest of the day. Yeah.
3: That rules.
0: Men, something else for you. Mm-hmm. You love wieners.
1: Yes.
0: And are you going to the gym now?
1: Yes, I am. Yep.
0: You joined a gym?
1: I did, yes.
0: Okay. What are you doing there? Like, what kind of stuff?
1: Just weight training stuff. No cardio.
0: Okay.
1: Just trying to,
0: tighten
1: up.
0: Then this is going to... This is going to interest you because if you're a dude working out at the gym, there's a side effect that you might not be aware of. It's a relatively new thing. It's called gym penis.
1: Oh, no.
3: It gets all itchy.
1: It's a new thing?
0: It's an unwanted side effect of hardcore workout because when your workout's done, your blood flow is restricted. Or I'm sorry, not restricted, redirected.
3: Oh, okay. Mm.
0: Which means that your little fella will just shrink up for a bit. Now, the good thing is, the good news, it's not a long-lasting effect, and so the blood flow will go back to normal.
1: Okay.
0: But if you're trying to bang immediately after the gym, because now you're all horned up.
3: Yeah, because you look so good.
0: All the activities, you might want to wait a little bit and catch your breath first, because you might have gym penis.
3: Oh, another reason not to go.
1: True, yeah. I mean, you want to make sure that, you're at maximum length when you're in the shower gym. You don't want to be seen.
0: Dude, I got a chair massage at one point last week.
1: Mm-hmm.
0: And when I stood up from that, your arm or your leg or whatever, your hand will fall asleep. My penis was asleep.
1: Oh,
2: what? Wow.
0: Yeah.
2: Is that possible?
3: Was it tingling?
0: It was.
3: Weird.
0: Yeah, the same way your foot or your leg or whatever. It was the weirdest thing.
2: Was it just smashed for an hour?
0: Yes, because when you're in those massage chairs.
1: Yeah.
0: Your knees are up, because you're kind of kneeling in a weird way. And then you're leaned forward and then everything is kind of pressed. And I don't, maybe the way it was sitting in my pants or whatever.
3: What?
0: And so I was, leaning up against it or whatever. It just, I stood up and I'm like, oh my God, it was like pins and needles.
3: That's so weird. I didn't know that was possible.
0: It was so weird, dude.
5: Could you even walk?
0: I was taking it easy.
5: Okay.
0: I was walking, but I was like, oh my God, this is so weird.
3: You should have had them massage it out,
0: get the blood going back
3: in. Attention there.
0: It was so weird.
1: That is super weird. I did have a question for the audience though, because I'm new going back to the gym, and I don't know if this is a thing. Maybe Seabass can chime in, but I've noticed now that guys, they sit at the machines on their phone.
4: Oh, it's the worst.
2: Very common.
1: Yeah, I don't feel like...
0: Talking to somebody?
1: No.
0: on Instagram.
3: Like, scrolling or whatever?
1: Yeah, they're just sitting there scrolling the entire time. I'm like, is this just the location that I go to? But they're like fat as hell. Uh-huh. And they're just sitting there on their phone and just like not using the equipment.
2: I think their excuse, or at least what I was told, was that they have a certain amount of reps and they have to take like a 30-second break or 6-second
1: break.
2: They're
1: taking way longer than that.
2: Oh, okay.
5: But yeah, Menace is, it is more your location. The hardcore locations would not have such a thing. But yeah, you do see that. People who just like, you're not here. You're just here to dick around on your phone. You see like... Yeah. Anytime
0: just
5: you see,
0: say you went to the gym.
5: Exactly. And you see it a lot on like the stair stepping machines where like they're playing games or whatever or having conversations.
1: Yeah,
5: like
1: there's other places to sit, you know? But they're straight up sitting on the machine.
5: Oh, well, that's my favorite move is I'll go to like somebody who's like camped out somewhere and they've got all their crap everywhere. Even though they have signs that say put your bags in lockers, et cetera, and I'll start using that piece of equipment. Oh, sorry. I thought this was equipment. It's not a shelf.
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0: You didn't get an allowance?
1: No.
0: So how did you know how much money you had to spend? You could just spend whatever you wanted?
1: Yeah, but I also wasn't like, I wasn't going shopping and stuff, but if I went to the movie, I'd be like, Dad, I'm going to the movies. He's like, that's fine. Take the card.
2: I know. I hear it now. The Woody Show.
0: All right, welcome back, everybody.
3: Yeah.
0: Talking about Sammy's room clearer. Well, arena clearer.
1: Yes.
0: Somebody on the text said, the foulest fart I've ever smelled was from a beautiful blue-eyed blonde, and she would have just let them rip right in front of you.
4: Really?
0: Yeah.
4: That's so rare.
0: Yeah. I don't know. What is it about?
1: Must be one of my friends. I don't know.
5: Yeah. It's like a hot girl party trick.
0: Yeah, I mean, just like, ugh, God. Yeah. Grossed all of us out.
4: Oh,
0: you could taste
4: vomitous,
0: it.
4: Oh, yeah.
0: Yeah.
5: It was on my clothes.
4: I started lifting out of my chair.
0: Which reminds me, since we're on the subject, and then we'll drop this particular subject, but we got an after hours voicemail for Sammy.
5: Oh.
0: Yeah.
6: This message is for Sammy. Hey, yo. Sammy, I have a question for you because I know that you be pooping all day, every day. I kind of do the same, and I have a question. Are your poops, like, fully, totally solid logs? Is it kind of like, you know, reindeer pebbles? Me, for myself, I take on average, I think, like, 4 solid dumps, like, solid dumps a day. So I'm just curious. Thanks.
0: Right. So we say, if you got anything for us, you can always leave it on the After Hours voicemail.
5: Literally anything.
0: And we literally get anything and everything.
4: Well, friends,
1: hey, what's your poop like?
4: Friends just talk about the weather. Best friends talk about poop.
1: True.
0: Yeah, it's true.
1: So it is solid. I mean, mostly, we'll really get into it now. So I will, almost after every time I eat, I'll poop about immediately.
5: You're like a dog.
1: And that will be the most solid. And then I'm still going to be going, though, a few more times after that. And kind of as I go, it gets softer. And then the next meal will be super solid. And then I will continue to go after that.
5: So you're like the gold standard.
3: Stay bumping.
0: Yeah. It's so weird. Yeah. Because it's not what you're eating. It's not like it went right through you. It's just whatever got processed. She's making room for the new stuff. And it gets her digestion going.
5: Yeah.
0: And it starts the machine up. There are people like, man, I came out 20 minutes late. No.
4: No, I disagree with that. I've eaten stuff where it comes out within 20 seconds.
5: Well, that's if it's like inflamed or bothering your bowels. But,
4: okay, well then why?
0: It would come out looking exactly how it went in.
3: Uh-huh.
4: I guess so, but it's...
0: What do you mean, I guess so? Like,
4: that's the impetus of what started the poop.
0: Well, yeah, no, because you ate something. It started it got your digestive system revved up, and so it starts...
3: Whatever. In there.
0: Yeah, it starts clearing out whatever you already had. There's no way. It would come out, like, whatever you just ate would come out looking exactly the same because it literally just passed through. It got no chance to break down. Got no chance
4: for the Costco chicken salad that you recommended.
0: It just got your digestion
4: chewing
0: going.
4: My last bite, running to the toilet. And
0: it just got your digestion going.
5: No, you're right. It pushes out the thing in front of it.
1: Yeah it does. But to Greg's point, too, if it's something that you're eating that's making
0: you sick.
1: You had
0: the ChatGPT that?
5: Well, I wanted a definitive answer, right? Not just opinion.
0: It's not an opinion. It's a fact.
1: Yeah, but if you're eating something that is making you sick, that's still going to depend on how the poop comes out from what you're eating.
5: Because if you just ate it and it made you super sick, you'd throw it up.
0: Okay.
1: No.
0: Anyway, moving on.
1: I'm telling you right now.
0: Moving on. Gina, did you ever get an update or can we get an update on the credit card thing? Did you ever get to the bottom of that?
5: No.
0: Still nothing because Gina had two things.
4: Back to back.
0: Yeah, two orders from the Chick-fil-A mobile app.
5: In Virginia.
0: Yeah, that showed up on our card. The first one she called, they said, okay, we're going to close the card. We're going to send you a new one.
5: Which wait for
0: whatever
5: that.
0: Is still going to take like a week or whatever.
5: Haven't gotten that.
0: And the very next day she got an email from what looked like, I guess, the Chick-fil-A account.
5: Yes.
0: Because you looked it up.
5: Yes.
0: Is this a legit account tied to Chick-fil-A?
5: It's a real email, and even though it didn't look like one.
0: They said yes. I don't know if you got any further clarification on that, because I can't figure out how that would be. Because you don't even have a Chick-fil-A account.
5: Correct. I never got a fraud alert from the second one because that account had already been closed, and it never showed up on my transactions on my app. So I don't know if it just fell off or if that poor burglar didn't get his like horrible order of like mini chick whatever and like tea and no ice. That was their order. A horrible order. And I'm still waiting for the GD credit
0: card. Chicken minis?
5: Man, yes, the chicken
0: good.
5: Minis.
0: I love those.
3: That's one favorite.
0: Biscuits? Oh, those are good.
5: One order of chicken minis.
0: A little honey on those? Oh, yeah.
5: One order of chicken minis and ice and tea with no ice? Come on. That's a terrible order.
0: Well, you get more tea. Because the ice isn't taking up all the room.
5: Yeah, that's in
0: the
5: way. Duh.
0: Yeah. There was an email that we got. This is from Carla. Hey, Woody Show. Listening to where Gina is mentioning being

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11: 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The Big 3 playoffs are coming to Dallas, Texas. The 4 best teams in the Big 3 battle it out for a spot in the championship. 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

0: talking about scamming and stuff before the break. And then a little follow-up to Gina's credit card thing. So many scams out there. This woman, she posted a video about how she went to Target and she bought a box of Huggies. And she got them home, and all that was inside was a bunch of old clothes.
1: Really?
0: Like, she went to the Target, and she bought them.
2: Okay.
0: And that's what was inside. Now, most likely, someone just filled the box with old clothes to fake the weight of the diapers,
2: Yeah, got to have those diapers.
0: Yeah. Mm-hmm. But they, like, re-glued the box and returned it for cash.
1: They returned it,
0: and they just put the box back on the shelf, and then somebody else goes in and buys it. That's what this woman did, which, you know, that sucks. That sucks.
2: Of course. It's weird.
0: You know, you still got to go back to the Target and do the whole thing. Uh-huh. Here's a little clip from her video. And she's holding her stupid baby while showing the box. And warning, this woman is hella annoying.
1: Oh. Okay.
0: See how long it takes before you tap out.
3: Who does this? I just bought this box of Huggies from Target yesterday. And I don't know if this is a Huggies problem or a Target problem, but, like, there's no diapers in this. That's a blanket and plastic and a shirt. I'm 4 weeks postpartum, and now I have to lug my four-week-old and my 24-month-old to Target. My husband's about to go to his night shift, which I'm already anxious about. My postpartum anxiety could not handle this.
1: Oh, God.
4: I don't...
1: There
0: See?
1: There it is.
0: Boom.
1: There, you go. There it is.
0: Yeah,
4: you should go
0: it started
4: to therapy,
0: off,
4: lady.
1: And like, the lady at the Target doesn't care.
0: It started off okay. Let me dissect where I have all the problems.
3: Who does this? I just bought this box of Huggies from Target yesterday, and I don't know if this is a Huggies problem or a Target problem, but, like, there's no diapers in this.
0: No, so I think it depends on how you're, you know, presenting this. Okay, so you get this
4: who
0: box.
4: Who does
0: Not who does this, like.
1: A loser thief.
0: It'd be like, yo, check this out. So there's so many scams out there. Look at this one. I just bought this from Target.
2: This just happened to me.
0: Yeah. Where, Target's not out to screw you. Target, you know, I'm sure they're like, hey, you know what? Bring it in. We'll be happy to exchange it for a different box of Huggies. All right, let's continue.
3: That's a blanket and plastic and a shirt. I'm 4 weeks postpartum, and now I have to lug my four-week-old and my 24-month-old.
0: Okay, let's stop there. Uh-huh. 4 week-old, I'll give you. Because that you measure in weeks. When someone's 2 years old, you stop measuring. After
1: months?
0: A year, when you hit a year old, now you go, he's one.
1: He's one.
4: Yeah.
0: And then after that, they're two.
2: Yeah.
0: And you know,
1: and
0: you know,
1: so on. And
0: 24
1: so
0: months. You don't go, well, he's 57 months now. And
4: Which
2: means what exactly?
5: Right. But in her defense, that is how they do clothes and stuff. That's how you buy it. That's how it's labeled. It's 24 months, 18 months.
1: And why is she filming herself?
0: Well, why? Okay. So, okay. Clout. Well, that is how women's clothing is a size zero to what? Like, dude, one has nothing to do with the other. Like, when you say, how old is somebody, you're not doing it, you're not saying it based on what the sizes are at the store. Like, annoying parents do that all the time. They go, well, the baby's now, you know, 22 months. Well, like, it's going to be two.
1: Almost
2: don't
1: two.
2: Make me
0: in a couple
2: do the
0: months.
2: Math. Yeah. It also does sound like a pain in the ass to take a 2-year-old to Target.
4: Self-inflicted.
1: Well, then leave him with the dad and
2: dad's at the night shift.
1: Run your errand.
0: Yeah. My wife used to say that all the time. Well, I'm going to have to drag these kids to the store. I'm like, they sit in the cart. What do you mean you drag them to the store?
1: I know, huh?
5: You have to get
3: to Target. My husband's about to go to his night shift, which I'm already anxious about.
0: My husband has to go to his night shift.
2: Okay, now we're completely diverting from the issue.
1: Which has nothing to do
0: already
1: with
0: anxious about?
2: This is now this is into the territory of none of our business.
0: Where does he work?
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0: Man, Jeff G sprays this Lysol.
1: What did you spray?
2: It was just Lysol. Did I bake it all the way into your mouth? Sorry.
0: No, it's not my mouth, but like all that stuff. Hand sanitizer. I don't know. I thought your senses kind of dulled as you got older.
1: Yeah.
0: The hand sanitizer has either gotten a lot stronger or these things have gotten a lot stronger. Maybe because we have more intense bacteria and stuff on the planet. I don't know.
3: That's
0: like
3: possible.
0: They have to have like more hardcore stuff to fight, the more hardcore stuff that's out there.
3: It's like weaponized.
1: Lysol reeked. I always thought it smelled like vomit.
0: Yeah, well, remember that stuff that he brought in? And at first, you liked it.
1: Oh, yes.
3: Yeah, but then after,
0: but then Greg couldn't go to the restroom more.
1: Right. I've washed my hands at least five times, and it still smells.
0: Yeah, yeah, like I say, it gets more potent. My daughter just got some stuff, some hand sanitizer, and I swear, dude, and it like turned my stomach. Mm-hmm. It smells like Robitussin.
3: Ew.
0: And Robitussin to me is the most foul tasting. That is like one of those core memories of being sick and your mom giving you Robitussin.
2: You go on a Robo trip, dude.
0: Yeah, and that's why I never understood when you saw like the rappers and stuff doing
3: Tussin.
0: Syrup. Yeah, they
4: were like double cupping.
0: Yeah, they were like, you're drinking that stuff on purpose. Like, I could be so sick and this would be the cure, and I would still go, is it that bad?
3: I'm good.
0: Yeah, man, the smell of Robitussin instantly turns my stomach.
4: Yeah, but they would mix it. They put soda in it.
0: I'm like, this is what
1: it good.
0: And this is what you make hand sanitizer to smell like?
1: Mm-hmm.
0: I made her get rid of it. I like,
3: oh,
0: here,
3: really?
0: I'll take you to the store. I'll buy you a different kind. You can't have that in this house.
3: Was it like grape or cherry?
0: I don't know what the flavor was.
1: Well, the stuff Jeff had last week was like this,
0: flavor,
1: almost like a cologne smell.
2: Yeah.
1: Which I thought was good.
3: Yeah. It was kind of smelled like cologne for a minute.
0: Yeah.
1: And then it was.
0: Yeah, but Jeff's crazy on the germs. Are you a germaphobe officially?
2: Yes, 100%.
0: Yeah.
2: To the 10th degree.
0: Now, where did that come from?
2: My mom, really, because she had a kidney transplant, right? So she doesn't have an immune system at all. So she got on it, and then she made everyone around her get on it. So
0: then immune it's system. Like,
3: well, yeah, I mean, why don't you just get her an immune system?
0: Yeah, right, Greg?
3: Just
0: go to the,
2: let me get it on Craigslist.
0: The immune system store.
1: Go there.
3: Get it. Maybe there's some on Facebook Marketplace.
2: maybe. Yeah, so she kind of did it, and then it rubbed off on me, and then now it's just become like super OCD.
0: Yeah, it's not even effective anymore for him, I'm sure. He uses it so much.
1: Yeah, you're getting rid of your immune system.
0: Like antibiotics.
3: Yeah.
0: Like if you take too many of them, it stops being effective.
3: Yeah, this is like your new standard. Yeah, your new zero.
1: Too off.
0: It doesn't even like do anything anymore. Yeah. He's used so much hand sanitizer. Are your hands super like dried up?
2: No, they're pretty soft. I lotion up too.
3: Let me see.
1: Do you still have
3: fingerprints? No, they're nice. They're soft.
4: Yeah. That's good.
0: All right.
4: Slathered.
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Been a while from stains, and yes, it's been a while since you've done that one thing that you're thinking about. All right, it's Mel. I'll take requests. I'll let you know it's up here in just a few minutes. Oh, Monday, here we are. It's Song 2 from Blur.

0: All 96.1, your rock alternative. Tame Impala, that is Dracula. And good morning, it's Mel Taylor. I'm sort of feeling it today, I'll be honest with you. I have had some coffee, but it's Monday. I mean, I can feel it all over. Just a really long weekend. Just like, keep going and going. All right, hi there, it's Mel Taylor. I hope you're having a good day today. So far, it's still early. If you're having a bad day, well, things can change quite quickly. If you want to hear something today or you got something going on, you can easily find me on social at DJ Mel Taylor. Or if you are listening on the iHeartRadio app, make sure you have us as your number one presets. Click on the talk back button. And honestly, you can send a message 24/7 anytime. Today, just send a random message to me. This one gal messages me all the time and all she does is meow. It's really interesting.
1: This is a wildfire breaking news update. Thousands of Spokane residents being allowed to return to their homes. Spokane County Sheriff John Knowles.
2: We are reducing the size of our level 3 evacuation zone significantly. The information should be posted right now.
1: He says the weather helped out over the weekend.
2: Our weather event that came in yesterday did not cause the spread of the fire in a way we were very concerned that it was going to.
1: This has been a wildfire breaking news update. I'm Monica Nelson.
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1: I gotta tell you, Oasis is one of my most favorite bands of all time, and I felt so just annoyed, and I just felt terrible that I did not get to go see them. I tried so hard to go see them in Ireland, in Europe, to Jersey, and just couldn't make it happen. Couldn't afford it, really. I'm hoping that this next time around, I'll get a chance. 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
1: I'm a girl that can put a song on repeats and just listen to it over and over again. And it never gets old. If it's a favorite song, like, you know, I learn the lyrics. It's good. This is a repeat song for me. I dig it. It's KT Elephant's most requested song right now. It's Beaches in Tennessee.

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1: I might have told you about the story of the guy who is at Goodwill and he got this clock for $6, and inside it was just money stacked. I mean, so much money, you could barely get it out. 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

96.1, the alternative rock station. Coming up here in two songs, we'll take a look at your random facts for the day. Why does the Mars Candy Company not want anybody deep frying their candy bars? When was Botox invented? And what about the first ever cell phone call? What year did it happen? It's Stone Temple Pilots. Big Empty.

0: Oh, 96.1. Let's take a look today at your random facts. So Botox was invented in Vancouver, 1987, but it was not actually cleared as a cosmetic treatment until 2002. Iceland's population is so small and secluded that whenever two people start dating, there's a serious risk they might be related. There's even an app where people can put their names in and find out if they're related before they do whatever they do. The Mars Candy Company says it does not approve of people deep frying their candy bars because it does not fit with their promotion of a healthy living. The first ever cell phone call was placed on April 3rd, 1973, when one of the engineers at Motorola who built the phone walked out in the street, called a competitor at AT&T to brag. John Hughes came up with the idea of Ferris Bueller's Day Off on February 25th, 1985, pitched it and sold it the next day, and finished the screenplay on March the 3rd. Just a few days later. And perfumes originally put near the door at department stores to cover the smell of horse manure and car exhaust from the streets. That's look today at your random facts.
1: 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Thousands of Spokane residents being allowed back into their homes. Some 65,000 people were forced to leave as the emergency unfolded. The fires burned more than 10,000 acres and destroyed

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1: You know, it's a weird thing. Lenny Kravitz apparently works out in his leather pants and like a tank top or something. I feel like if I saw him doing it, I'd be like, oh, hey, it's Lenny. But if I was at the gym and I saw somebody else in leather pants working out, I'd probably have my phone out. Like, what is this guy doing? Lenny can do whatever he wants.

All 96.1. Thank you so much for listening today on this Monday. Yvette, she is out doing some deliveries. Wanted to hear Sublime, and I can make that happen. Thanks so much for listening on the job.

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Coming up, two songs. We'll take a look at your national calendar for today. I'll tell you what, if you like living life on the lazy side, oh, you're going to like today. It's Red Hot Chili Peps. It's Scar.

0: 96.1, the alternative rock station. All right, let's take a look today. National calendar. It is already the 10th of August. How are we already 10 days in? What the heck? If today is your birthday, happy birthday. You share a birthday with Kylie Jenner, who is 29 and a bazillionaire. Also today, it is Rosanna Arquette's birthday. She turned 66, and two classic songs were inspired by her from the 80s, actually. Toto named the Grammy-winning mega hit Rosanna, you know? Apparently, she had dated the keyboard player. And then Rosanna also had a brief fling with Peter Gabriel, and that inspired In Your Eyes. Say Anything is like one of my most favorite movies. But Rosanna Arquette was also in Desperately Seeking Susan with Madonna, and also top listing for me on movies. All right, today it's National S'mores Day. And you know what's cool? You can buy s'mores packages now, like these little boxes, got all the things inside. Makes it easy. It's also National Lazy Day. So take it on, all right? You have permission to relax and kick back today for National Lazy Day. Something fun to celebrate this week. It is National Vinyl Day, and I'll leave it right there. I hope you have a great Monday.
1: This is a wildfire breaking news update. Wildfire smoke will continue to affect air quality in Spokane through tomorrow. The level of smoke is expected to be at or near unhealthy. A weather system arrives Tuesday, which could bring rain and thunderstorms. Rain would help clear the wildfire smoke, but the lightning could spark new fires. Evacuation levels have been reduced, allowing many people to return to their homes in Spokane. Health officials urge caution because of hazards in the ash. Masks, gloves, and eye protection should be worn. This is a wildfire breaking news update. I'm Brad Ford.
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96.1, your rock alternative. Have you had a moment to hear the new Weezer song? It's called CEO. It's kind of relative to like Undone the Sweater song right there because he sort of talks in it, Rivers does. It's going to be off the new record that comes out here soon. It's called The Gold Album. It's Death Cab for Cutie. It's Riptides.

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The alternative rock station, Alt 96.1. So over in the UK, Domino's, they have ice cream. An interesting ice cream. It's garlic and herb. Is that good? Have you ever had garlic and herb ice cream? 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I love some garlic, but ice cream, I don't know.

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All right, so how about the new wellness drink? Could it have something to do with beer? This is an interesting one. I'll share with you coming up here in two songs.

0: Alt 96.1. So on Friday, it was National Beer Day. Did you get to sit back and crack open a beer? Maybe it was a non-alcoholic beer. That's a big thing these days. Well, in the future, it could be some kind of a weird, healthy beer drink. What do you think about that? So Men's Fitness says the next wellness drink trend could be functional beer. I'm like, what the hell is functional beer? Well, it's basically beer that's either non-alcoholic or even low ABV, but it's fortified with good vitamins and supplements and maybe energy. And it could be something that calms you down, like all these different kinds. It seems ridiculous, but would not be surprising. There are a lot of new drinks popping up that promote the idea of, you know, feeling like a good buzz without the booze. So this would just be like a hoppy beer-like version of that, a functional beer. I've never used those words together before, so I guess we'll see where it takes us. But they're saying that is the next wellness drink. All right.
1: This is a wildfire breaking news update. Concerns about strong winds over the weekend in Spokane that could have caused the wildfires to grow didn't happen. That allowed firefighters to make progress expanding containment. The Old Trails fire is now 53% contained. Autumn Lane is 73% and the Fairview fire is at 53% containment. The California management team that is coordinating the attack on the Spokane fires will hold a series of four public meetings this week. This is a wildfire breaking news update. I'm Brad Ford.
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Green Day, they got a lot of stuff going on. You know, they just put out their soundtrack for their new movie, Nimrods. So the movie comes out next Friday. They also now have got on their YouTube channel, Green Day TV. So if you are a fan, you best check it out. It's crazy. This guy's been around since the 80s. It's somber. It's back to friends.

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Alt 96.1, the alternative rock station. Damn it from Blink 182. And you know what? Sometimes just saying that out loud can make you have a better day. Go ahead. It's Goss Animals. It's T Waves.

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That's okay, because I got no self-esteem. Make us your number one preset on the new iHeart.

Alt 96.1, Breaking Benjamin going out to with Chevelle. And between the two of those bands, man, so many good hits. That's a great one to go check out this fall when it comes to tours. It's Dexter and the Moon Rocks. It's Freaking Out.

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96.1. Your rock alternative. Coming up, two songs. We'll take a look at your rock news for the day. Henry Rollins is announcing something very cool about Motley Crue. Are they really performing live? And Green Day. We now know all about Green Day TV. If you're up late, I mean, this might be right for you. It's Cranberries.

0: Alt 96.1, the alternative rock station. Let's take a look at your rock music news. So Henry Rollins is set to publish a new autobiography memoir. It's called Bait Dog Boy, and it'll arrive on March 2nd, 2027. He's obviously always got words to say. It's been described as, quote, a searing memoir of a broken childhood and the hope of escaping it, and a coming-of-age story. The book is available now to pre-order if you'd like. If you're a person that can't sleep in the middle of the night, well, Green Day just launched something that's perfect to watch at 3 a.m. It's Green Day TV. It's GDTV. It's a live channel on YouTube. They promise 24/7 nonstop stream of live footage, music videos, unearthed VHS tapes, deep cuts, and probably some stuff should have stayed in the archives. But Billy Joe frontman, he's very excited about it and great to share. Motley Crue has been dogged by allegations that much of their live performances is, in fact, not live, but pre-recorded. Now, Nikki Sixx just did a Q&A, and he said, no, listen, when we saw Queen perform live, Bohemian Rhapsody, we're like, we like this. We want to add elements that, you know, it's like we're in the studio. He said it's a win-win for everybody. So that's why it sounds like that. And they are 100% performing on this tour. We don't know really what's next really for Motley Crue, if anything.
1: This is a wildfire breaking news update. Washington Governor Bob Ferguson is taking several steps to protect individuals following the Spokane fires. The Department of Licensing will be at Shadle Park High School to help people get new copies of driver's licenses, birth certificates, and other documents that were destroyed in the fires. There is no fee for the documents. He is also waiving the unemployment insurance waiting period and putting evictions on hold. He's also making changes to help the healthcare industry. This is a wildfire breaking news update. I'm Brad Ford.
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All right, so this is a good icebreaker, a good just conversation. Ask people what their favorite word is. Everybody has a favorite word. If you don't, like, think about it. And sometimes even most hated words are even more fun. 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I don't know why. It is the name of the Stone Temple Pilots song. 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Plush.

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1: Oasis with Wonderwall and their new documentary in theaters September the 11th. So just about a month from now. I can't wait to see it. I'm going to the movie theaters for that one. It's Julia Wolf.

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1: Hi, it's Mel Taylor. 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
1: Forget all the other monsters. Vampire Business is it right now. I'm Mike Jones. Audible, they're going to have full cast versions of the Dracula book. Those are on the way in October. I saw there's a new card game. Also, a movie coming to Tubi soon, Dracula, The Night Around Us. And you know why? It's because Tame Impala, they brought vampires into the forefront once again with Dracula.

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1: Papa Roach and Last Resort. What's going on? I'm Mike Jones. While sadly the weekend by, as it always does, way too fast, at least today starts our new contest to get you to Vegas for the iHeartRadio Music Festival and $1,000. Next month, you could be heading out for Weezer, for Snoop, and Kenny Chesney, and Benson Boone, and Muse, and everybody, plus winning a grand. We're doing it at the top of the hour, 9 a.m., 1 and 5 p.m. I hope the next one at 5 o'clock, I hope it's you going to Vegas and getting a grand.
2: This is a wildfire breaking news update. People who lost their homes to the wildfires can get replacement state documents at Shadle Park High School. The Department of Licensing is there starting today. The Department of Health will be there starting tomorrow. The replacement documents are free. Residents who lost their job as a result of the fires can get unemployment insurance without the waiting period. Governor Bob Ferguson also put evictions on hold. He's made several changes to reduce red tape in the healthcare industry.

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Last Kiss from Pearl Jam. I'm Mike Jones. Today we started our new contest. It's going to be every weekday for a while. We're at 9 a.m., 1 and 5 p.m. You can win your way to Vegas for the iHeartRadio Music Festival and $1,000. And maybe you're going to be going and seeing Weezer. They're playing the festival, and we're going to have them right after Yellow Card, their new song with Wednesday. We might as well be strangers.

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At least we're starting this week. It's Monday, but there's a whole bunch of cool stuff going on. I'm Mike Jones, including how Green Day's movie is coming out. We heard him right before the All-American Rejects. Nimrods is out everywhere on Friday, but if you want to see it early, they're doing special screenings with extra footage in the movie tomorrow. You can see what's up at Green Day on their socials. Miles Smith.

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Alt 96.1, the alternative rock station. When it comes to 3 Days Grace, they're doing great. They proved me wrong. I'm Mike Jones, because they had announced a while ago they were bringing back their original singer, Adam Gontier, and keeping their current one, Matt Walsh. Everyone was going to be in the band together, and it's worked out beautifully. I was wrong about that. One of the very rare times I didn't get something right. Okay, I screw up all the time. There's just another example. Double take, Edge Hill.

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1: While Beck is doing his English / German / Spanish lesson with Loser, your man Mike Jones, I have a question for you. How much is your height worth to you? This was an interesting survey that came out about how much people would give up height-wise for money. We'll talk about it in a few minutes. Never made

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Dave Grohl is all over the place playing the drums now for Nirvana. We'll hear the Foo Fighters in a few minutes. And the tour is going strong. The Foos played over the last couple days, Detroit and Chicago. They have Cleveland today. Philly's coming up. Nashville and D.C. So they're all over everywhere. Rocking and rolling.

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It's Mike Jones. 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

Alt 96.1. Not only are we singing along with Mr. Brightside this afternoon, but we're thinking about Vegas too with the Killers. That's their home, and that's our home for the iHeartRadio Music Festival, where you could be going in September for both nights of the show, seeing everyone, Weezer and Muse and the Goo Goo Dolls and everybody, plus winning $1,000. We're going to have your next chance at that trip at a grand coming up at 5 o'clock.

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1: Got a lot of movies coming, including with Chad Smith from the Red Hot Chili Peppers. I'm Mike Jones. Chad's going to be in this new Rush documentary about Neil Peart, where Geddy Lee and Alex Lifeson played with a bunch of different drummers after Neil passed away. They told stories and they honor him. That's going to be coming out in September, along with the Oasis movie, and Linkin Park just announced on Shatter. That's out in September as well. Oh, and Green Day's movie, Nimrods, that's out this Friday. Ton to look forward to. Until the Sun Explodes, new Sublime. Yeah.

0: 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Yeah. 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You'll get a confirmation text and info. 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That's WIN to 200-200.
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